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Will it change your life? Yes. Will it be the best thing any human has ever done? Also yes. Am I unrealistically optimistic? Oh, hell yeah.

0: How cool is this? Five Finger Death Punch coming to town, and it's a Saturday show. Yeah, it is happening a week from this Saturday. So Saturday, September the 12th, Cascades Amphitheater, and we got your free tickets. Are you following us on Instagram? Okay. 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
1: Now that we've paid the bills, it's

shows up and suddenly we get cooler weather and we'll be even cooler still tomorrow. We were in the 70s today, but tomorrow's high mid-60s. We'll stay right there for Thursday as well. 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

0: It's Tanner, Laura, and Casey. And coming up on tomorrow's show, did you ever have a home project go south because you didn't hire the right guy? Maybe you wanted to save a little money, so you just hired Greg, who you met at the bar.
1: Yeah, I only hire unlicensed people.
0: All right, what job went south for you because you hired the wrong person? We'll take your calls around 8 a.m.
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So back in 2009, Scott Weiland did a solo tour in support of a solo album, Happy Galoshes. And from that tour, he recorded a live album, which is getting released on CD and digital for the first time ever next month. 105.9 The Brew, Portland Rock Station.

0: Well, Portland Fire are off for the next couple of weeks. Actually, all of the WNBA is off for a couple weeks because of the 2026 FIBA Women's Basketball World Cup, which starts this week. Group play starts. I know Team USA is going to play very early in the morning against China on Friday. The Portland Fire, they've got six players who are going to be in the FIBA Women's World Cup. None of them for Team USA. Carla Leight is on France's team. Frida Booner and Luisa Geiselsuter are going to play for Germany. Megan DeLeo plays for Spain and a couple of others. There are still some games left on the schedule for Portland Fire, but not for a couple more weeks. 105.9 The Brew.
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0: You're going to be sorry that you didn't take advantage of the fair food while you could. The Oregon State Fair continues through Labor Day. Oregon State Fairgrounds in Salem, music, rides, the food. The funnel cake alone is worth the trip. See the daily schedule, tickets, all that, OregonExpo.org. It's the brew.
1: Oh.

A federal judge says that Smucker's can move ahead with their lawsuit claiming that Trader Joe's copied their Uncrustables frozen peanut butter and jelly sandwiches. I mean, they do look a lot alike based on the box. 105 near the Brew, Portland's Rock Station. Guns N' Roses.

0: Tim Cook's tenure at Apple is coming to a close. A good 15-year run. He was has been the head of Apple since 2011 when he took over for Steve Jobs. And now he's passing the torch over to John Ternus. And he comes from Apple's design and hardware engineering team. And we're hearing he's planning to make a lot of changes to the management team. 105 in the Pro.
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Now, I know that Starbucks introduced their pumpkin spice things last week, Dunkin' with the week before. Starting to see that pop up. It is now actually September, and we are dealing with some cooler temps this week. I've been holding out.

0: Sportage Rock Station, 105.9 The Brew. What up? Now you guys know what time. Chad Tyson, and on a Tuesday night. Welcome to the show, and also welcome to the month of September, or as we sometimes refer to it here in the rock and roll universe, Zeptember. Because if any band deserves their own month, it's the mighty Led Zeppelin, which we'll definitely have some tracks from them on the show later tonight. Bunch of other stuff on tap, too, and that talkback mic open on the free iHeartRadio app. And since it is a new month, let's try something new. If you want to be part of the show, crack it open right now. Drop me a message about anything. Had a crappy day, need to vent. Let me know about it, man. You want to tell me a joke? Want to ask me a question? Want to shout out somebody who did something nice for you today? Whatever. 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And if you're venting, you will remain anonymous, okay? And more rock next. Back into things in just a few. Tuesday night rocking.
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It's on Portland's Rock Station, 105.9 The Brew.

script for the Ozzy biopic is done, and my wife and I, we watched a new movie this past weekend called Passenger on Paramount. The guy who plays the demon in that, man, he can play Ozzy in this biopic. Jack says they kind of know who's going to play the role. They just can't divulge that information yet, so we continue to wait. But yeah, it's actually a pretty decent movie, Passenger, Paramount. It's The Brew.

0: Tanner, Laura, and Casey. And coming up on tomorrow's show, did you ever have a home project go south because you didn't hire the right guy? Maybe you wanted to save a little money, so you just hired Greg, who you met at the bar.
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1: AC/DC, Ozzy, Pink Floyd, Led Zeppelin, anyone you choose. Thank you.
0: I'm going to go with AC/DC. Let's fire this one up right now. Thunderstruck, thanks for checking in, Nicole. It's the Brew.

0: Morning Drive Station, 105.9 The Brew, Chad Tice. So we did some ZZ Top earlier this hour off the top of the show. Billy Gibbons, got to talk about him tonight because he's defending his decision to keep the band rolling in the wake of the passing of Frank Beard. We've talked about bands touring without original members a lot here on the show, including last night. And for me, I always look at this on a case-by-case basis. For ZZ Top, both Dusty and Frank suggested Billy keep things going before they passed. They even chose their replacement, so I'm fine with him keeping things rocking. As he pointed out in a recent interview with Texas Monthly, it's not so different. This is a quote here. It's not so different, but then again, it is. We miss Dusty and Frank. We love those guys. They were everything, and yet we're following their instructions. That's the important part right there. We're still ZZ Top, and only now we have the luxury of adding what took 50 years to build. And he also got this, and I love this. I guess the good news is that it may not be the same three guys, but it is the same three chords, same songs, and it's working.
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Mandatory Metallica. It's coming up at 9 tonight here on the show. A little over an hour out, so we'll play this one now. Don't request it, though, because I'm playing it now. Anything else in the archives, though, free game. Talk back, Mike on iHeart. 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

0: Morning Drive Station, 105.9 at the Brew, Chad Tyson. So we got Bacon and Beer returning later this month, Friday, September 18th. Tanner, Lord, Casey going to be doing the morning show live from Ancestry Brewing, celebrating Oktoberfest. And as is tradition, Chris came up with a song for Bacon and Beer and has submitted that on the talkback mic on iHeart. Let's take a listen to it here real quick.
1: Give me a ride out to Ancestry to the Brews Bacon and Beer. Up for all the bacon I can eat. I think I made it clear. Tanner to the left of me, Lauren Casey to the right. Gonna steer my engine to Tualatin. I hope the cookie right.
0: A little tricky there at the end, but it worked, man. Very impressive, Chris. Thanks for the song. And you guys listening right now, go grab the details, 1059thebrew.com. We'll see you out there Friday, September 18th for the next round of Bacon and Beer with the Brew.
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34: Now that we've paid the bills, it's time to

Condolences going out to former Santana and Journey singer and keyboardist Greg Rowley on the passing of his wife. Children's book author and illustrator Lori Rowley's passed away, and he wrote her obituary. I can't imagine doing that, man, but a great line at the end here. Every time a garden blooms, a child reads a story, or someone chooses kindness, Lori's spirit lives on. Condolences, man. It's the brew.

0: and Casey. And coming up on tomorrow's show, did you ever have a home project go south because you didn't hire the right guy? Maybe you wanted to save a little money, so you just hired Greg, who you met at the bar.
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0: All right, what job went south for you because you hired the wrong person? We'll take your calls around 8 a.m.
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1: World Letter Writing Day today. When's the last time you hand wrote a letter and actually mailed it to somebody? I can't remember the last time I mailed something, let alone a handwritten letter. Wow. Are stamps at a dollar yet? Man, it's the brew. Thanks for hanging out tonight. Here's Def Leppard.

0: Part of the Drive Station, 105.9 at the Brew. Chad Tyson. September is here. It's the people apparently doing dry January round two this month. That's where people stop drinking for a month after all the holiday celebrations. But they're calling this Sober September. Basically a break from booze after all the summer fun and before the upcoming holiday overindulgence. You know what we used to call that? Dry out. Didn't have to have a fancy name for it like everything these days. Sober September. What's next on the Wagon October?
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Lime and Santa Rees. We're back to the Shut Up Rock tonight here on the Brew and Everyone on iHeartRadio. Chad Tyson, keep it here. Gonna rock some 7 Mary 3. And after Cumbersome, we crank up Mandatory Metallica for a Tuesday night. 105.9 The Brew. And I got some good stuff out of the archives on tap, so don't go anywhere.

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0: Portland Rock Station, 105.9 The Brew, Seek and Destroy, to wrap up Mandatory Metallica tonight. Great tune out of the archives there. Thanks to Mike Vancouver for that suggestion. Also did Master of Puppets add to that. Chad Tyson hanging out with you guys tonight. Talk back, Mike, always open for your Mandatory Metallica suggestions, so keep those coming in. And I got to give the Hard Times a shout-out. Saw their story earlier this week about the Unforgiven 5. The headline, Metallica releases the Unforgiven 5 after losing count. Yeah, that's good stuff, man. More rock on the way next. And, of course, Mandatory Metallica back tomorrow, 99. You're on The Brew.
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the St. Louis Blues are having an Ozzy Osbourne bobblehead night later this year, and this bobblehead is going to be incredible, man. I wish I could just buy one. I'll get you the details coming up next night here on the show.

0: Portland Drock Station, 105.9 The Brew. So St. Louis Blues are having an Aussie bobblehead night in December of this year. Chad Tyson, the Aussie they chose for this, a classic one. Dates all the way back to 1984 when he got arrested for public intox in Memphis and posed for his mugshot wearing a St. Louis Blues jersey they picked up earlier this year. That's the mugshot they're going to use and turn into a bobblehead. And the first 10,000 people through the door on December 2nd there in St. Louis is going to be getting one. And the Blues will face off against the Pittsburgh Penguins. What do I read on? See some pictures. At Chad Tyson Online over on Facebook. Full story over there. I wonder if that game sold out. If it's not, it's probably pretty close at this point.
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With the 50th anniversary of the Ramones, the Offspring has decided to record a staple of a tune. It's been part of their live set for the past couple of years, the cover of I Want to Be Sedated. Yeah, they actually did a studio version of it, and the video is awesome because it uses footage from some of their 88 performances of that song over the past couple of years. 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

0: Morning Rock Station, 105.9 The Brew. Rob Zombie and Marilyn Manson in for Freaks on Parade later this month at Cascades Amphitheater. Yeah, September today. September 18th, the show. We're hooking up tickets. I'm on the contest app, the iHeartRadio app, The Brew. So if you want to check that out, it might get you on the guest list for free. 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So if you haven't done that this week, knock it out tonight or at some point. The Who also on the bill for that. Not Roger Daltrey and Pete Townsend. Talking about the Mongolian metal band, man, they are really good. They're actually blowing some minds on this tour so far. So it's going to be a good one. 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The
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26: We pay the bills. It's time to rock. And if it rocks, it's on Portland's Rock Station, 105.9 The Brew.

Burning Man is going down this week in the Nevada desert. That got underway this past weekend. Did you guys see the documentary about that on HBO Max? It's a four-part series called The Man Will Burn. I started it. Still got a couple episodes left. It's actually a really interesting behind-the-scenes look at the festival there. It just moves a little slow. The documentary does. It's The Broom, 38 Special.

0: Part of the Rock Station, what if I not the Brook, Chad Tyson. So the new party school rankings are out. Where are you at, Oregon? Like, really, where? Not in the top 10. Florida State University has claimed the top spot. Yeah, new number one. Congrats, FSU. Tulane, number two, followed by the University of Wisconsin-Madison at three. When I say that, you know what I'm talking about. Ohio State University, they're at number seven. West Virginia University, they actually used to top that list a lot back in the day. They're at number nine now. Oh, the mighty have fallen in. Penn State, what's up with this? They're at number six. They just had a cocaine ring busted. The guy got busted on campus. Not the school. There was some students running a cocaine ring. Do the drugs have to be legal to earn you points on this? Sorry, you knew there was going to be a Penn State joke there. Congrats, FSU. Top party school in the country for 2026-27 school year.
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Bucks home opener on Wednesday night next week to start the NFL season. Yeah, Wednesday night football to get it rolling this year. Seahawks hosting the Patriots at Lumen Field. Mike McCready from Pearl Jam be doing the national anthem. And yeah, they're grunging up the halftime shows. Well, with Soundgarden. Taylor Mobson from the Pretty Reckless going to be joining them for lead vocals. That should be pretty cool next week. It's The Brew.

0: Part of the Drive Station, 105.9, the Brew, Chad Tyson. So Keanu Reeves' band, Dog Star, is going to be in the Crystal Ballroom for a Brew Show September 17th. It's going to be a fun night right there. Tanner, Lord Casey hooking up the free tickets mornings this week at 7:30. So keep an ear out for those tomorrow here on the Brew. Dog Star tickets. And don't forget about Bacon and Beer. That'll be the morning after the Keanu Reeves show. Yeah, go home, take a nap, and join us at Ancestry Brewing Friday the 18th for the Oktoberfest edition of Bacon and Beer. More details on that over at 1059thebrew.com tonight.
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So we got our iHeartRadio Music Festival on tap here in about, actually a little less than 3 weeks in Sin City. And we're trying to get you there this week. Final week of trips going out the door here at the Brood tomorrow. Three more chances to score one of these flyaways with $1,000. Your next one, 9 a.m. tomorrow with Tanner, Lauren, Casey. So keep an ear out, all right? Might be going to Vegas here in a couple weeks. Yeah.

0: Tanner, Laura, and Casey. And coming up on tomorrow's show, did you ever have a home project go south because you didn't hire the right guy? Maybe you wanted to save a little money, so you just hired Greg, who you met at the bar.
1: Yeah, I only hire unlicensed people.
0: All right, what job went south for you because you hired the wrong person? We'll take your calls around 8 a.m.
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Boy's new solo album. It came out on Friday last week. It's called Thank You. I listened to it after I got out of here last night. There's some cool tracks and also some pretty out there stuff. But, I mean, that can be expected with the Beasties, right? If you're a fan of them from back in the day, definitely worth a listen. Check it out over on streaming. I Heart All Access with The Brew.

0: Portland Rock Station, 105.9 The Brew, Chad Tyson. So a lot of Led Zeppelin fans have been wondering if Jimmy Page has something in the works. Friday last week, he relaunched his website after more than 2 years of inactivity. Wait, websites are still a thing? I thought AI killed those. Anyways, he's got a note over here that says, it's been a long time. On this day, the new JimmyPage.com launches. The On This Day series returns daily, so he's been rocking that. Also, he's got his full discography and live day history up with, quote, more exciting features coming soon. And somebody actually went into the back end of the site and looked at the code, which you can do. I'm not going down that rabbit hole explaining that tonight here on the show, but it's possible and it's actually very easy if you're on Google. But somebody looked at the code and noted that there's probably a paywall that'll be going up soon for, like, subscription stuff. So go check out the new site before you're going to pay. JimmyPage.com.
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Fuels. We're back to the Shut Up Rock tonight here on The Brew and everywhere on iHeartRadio. Chad Tyson. And that is pretty much going to wrap it up for me. Thanks for hanging. Talk to you guys back here tomorrow night around 7. 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

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Stacy with you. All right. Thanks for hanging out with me tonight. Let's do this. I just got here, so your overnights begin. I turned on the lava lamp, getting settled in here, and a lot of rock to get to. 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

0: Portland's Rock Station, 105.9 The Brew. It's Stacy, and festival lineups, we might as well just rattle them off, even if we don't go. California's Aftershock 2026, a Tool on the bill, and A Chemical Romance, Limp Bizkit, Offspring, Sublime, A Day to Remember, Pierce the Veil, Wu-Tang Clan. That's a lot of bands all across five stages for Aftershock in October.
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105.9 The Brew, Portland's rock station. Thanks for hanging out. It's Stacy with you. And if you're a Pearl Jam fan, you know this. From the album 10, the four singles were Alive, Even Flow, Jeremy, and actually Oceans. Garden, certainly not. Once wasn't even a single. Black wasn't even a single. And so here, Black is now seeing quite the resurgence, and rightly so, and it's because of the TikToks.

Deep Human.

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You can watch the trailer now, but in theaters September 30th and again October 3rd. So two different dates. And unshattermovie.com. 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
1: Thanks for hanging out. It's Stacy with you and some surveys about AI. One recent from the Pew Research survey showed that 52% of the respondents said they're more concerned than excited about AI. And as far as those that are more excited about AI than they are concerned, less than 10%. So more and more Americans are indeed growing concerned over the use of artificial intelligence in daily life.
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New snake found in New Guinea, and they're naming it after Slash. Scientists can rock and roll, too. A newly discovered species named after Slash, who is described as a lifelong reptile lover.

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It's Stacy and a ton of dates from David Lee Roth. His Don't Love Me, Rent Me tour going on now.

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Then rent a jackhammer to see if you can hit magma bottom. 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

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It's Stacy, and you know, there's nothing divisive about us here. Unless you turn on overhead lighting. We look hideous enough as it is.

0: 105.9 The Brew, Portland's rock station. Thanks for hanging out. It's Stacey with you. If you're a fan of Borat or anything else that Sacha Baron Cohen has done, is a new mockumentary called Ali G, Who Is I? You can watch the trailer now. It's in theaters October 23rd.
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14: woman. We pay the bills.

Portland's Rock Station, 105.9 The Brew. It's Stacy and Lenny, the coolest dude on the planet. He's quite the fitness icon. You can follow his footsteps and I don't know, will we ever have his physique? I just don't know. I think where he lives has a lot to do with it. But he's got those healthy habits, man. Cardio, strength training, yoga, clean eating, and his own farm, own castle, own house in Paris. I think we can handle all that.

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Every weekday, till we stop, like early September, you have a chance to win your way into our iHeartRadio Music Festival. It's an annual thing, and we're always sending winners. So trip for two out to Vegas, September 18th and 19th. You can catch the show and $1,000 to go along with it. See Muse and Goo Goo Dolls, Weezer, and those are just the artists in our wheelhouse.

Portland's Rock Station, 105.9 The Brew. Thanks for hanging out. It's Stacy with you. If you haven't seen Spider-Man yet, brand new day, of course, that's still in theaters. If you want to go catch a flick, make it a Tom Holland day. He's in The Odyssey, of course, which is still in theaters, too. But they got, for the kids, you know, the magic faraway tree that's with Andrew Garfield, the other Spider-Man. New is Coyote versus Acme, some animation. Also, Will Forte and John Cena in that one. Lots of movies.

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1: It's Stacy and some of my favorite solos of all time off the Black Album. Come on, My Friend of Misery. Oh, you go back and listen to that one. Kirk Hammett agrees. He says that the solos on the Black Album is some of his strongest guitar work.

Portland's Rock Station, 105.9 The Brew. Stacey hanging with you, RHCP, or Red Hot Chili Peppers if you're not into the whole brevity thing. Let's do it.

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0: 105.9 The Brew, Portland's rock station. All right, so the details on Ozfest have come out. It is set to return in 2027. Villa Park, Birmingham. 42,000 lucky concert goers. It follows the success of Black Sabbath and Ozzy's farewell show of 2025, of course. So just one Ozfest overseas. More details to come.
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Thanks for hanging out. 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

105.9 The Brew, Portland's rock station. It's Stacy hanging with you, and my husband and I, we went on a Beck kick not too long ago. He's got so many cool tunes. He's got a new album out, though. First one in 7 years called Ride Lonesome. Got a couple singles out already. Full album out September 18th.

0: 53 cities across 21 different metrics. Fan engagement, stadium capacity. They didn't specify, but I'm assuming level of insanity. And Pittsburgh tops the list 4 years in a row, in fact, followed by Dallas and then Green Bay.
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105.9 The Brew, Portland's rock station. Thanks for hanging out. Motley Crue on tour, 30-some dates, the return of the Carnival of Sins, 45th anniversary. Tesla and Extreme on this bill, too. So Nuno Betancourt with his good hair, John 5 on guitar with Motley Crue. We love him.

Portland's Rock Station, 105.9 The Brew. It's Stacey and what I've always wanted, a Scorpions biopic. It's in the works. Klaus, he gave an update on the biopic called Wind of Change. It's going to tell the story of the rise to global stardom in the 1980s. And the latest update is that it's in production, so...

0: 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Thanks for hanging out. It's Stacy with you. A ton of movies if you're going to go catch a flick. Now, for the kids, depending on the ages of the kids, of course, Spider-Man Brand New Day. Tom Holland is that Spider-Man. But the other Spider-Man, Andrew Garfield, starring in a movie for the kids called A Magic Faraway Tree. And there's Paw Patrol, the Dino movie. How many Paw Patrols are there? I don't know. There's 5 Toy Stories. That took them 30 years to get there, though. That's still in theaters, as well as Moana, the live action, if you're going to take the kids.
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Thanks for hanging out. It's Stacy and Billy Idol Should Be Dead, a documentary all about said man. That's on Hulu if you got it.

0: Portland's rock station, 105.9 The Brew. It's Stacy and America's most hated foods. What do you put in? Fill in the blank. Anchovies topped the list. More than half of the respondents said they hate them or dislike them. Liver came in second, followed by sardines, and then in fourth place, tofu. Of the four that I've mentioned, though, I've only had tofu. Surprisingly, I've had tofu. Tofurkey. I worked with a hippie for a little bit.
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And $1,000 to go along with it. 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And Muse, Weezer, Smashing Pumpkins added, Goo Goo Dolls. Those are at least within our wheelhouse.

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0: 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Tanner, Laura, and Casey start now. Listener discretion is advised.
1: Tanner, once a butt sniffer, always a butt sniffer. You suck!

0: It is Wednesday, September 2nd, 2026. Tanner, Laura, and Casey, we are live.
1: What up, man?
0: It's happening. Yesterday on the show, we were talking about girl dads and how they react, like Casey, when they find out that their daughter, the daughter's starting to date, get out there in the world.
2: Mm-hmm.
0: You know,
2: scary stuff.
0: Yeah, it can be scary, honestly. But we were wanting to know how you reacted to it. How did you handle it? Casey, just a quick refresher, yeah, if people missed it from yesterday. How did you handle it?
2: I tried to handle it, I guess, is gently the right word? I mean, I was concerned about it, but I tried to give her the space because, I have a good kid, and two, she's never done anything alarming. So, yeah, was it uncomfortable? A little bit, but yeah. I just tried to make them uncomfortable and balance it out.
0: But it's not like she's... doesn't have a boyfriend and she's promiscuous or something. She's got she's got a long-term boyfriend
2: now. She's been dating the same dude for a couple years now.
0: And so it's probably happened, but you don't...
2: Yeah, listen, you don't spend a whole lot of time in that lane.
0: And you find yourself in that lane, you quickly get out.
2: Yeah, you merge. You know, you find yourself in that lane, you put your blinker on and you merge back to, hey, let's go get a pizza.
0: Laura, I know your father passed when you were 9 years old. May he rest in peace. But how do you think he would handle it when he found out you were dating? Because until you were 18 or 19 years old, right?
3: What? Well, I started dating when I was like 16.
0: Okay.
3: But I think my father probably would have been more strict than my mother was.
2: I was just going to ask that very question, if you would have had to wait longer.
3: Yeah. I don't know if I would have necessarily had to wait longer.
0: Because your mom was pretty strict, I feel like.
3: Yeah, but I think my dad, and obviously I don't know this for sure. This is something I'd have to ask my mother about. But I think my dad was even more, I don't want to say more religious, but like probably more...
0: old school
3: in that lane. Yeah, a little more traditional. Yeah. I mean, my mom was definitely traditional and, you know, was...
0: I mean, they were almost Amish, Casey. I don't know if you knew.
3: They were very close. They were not almost Amish, but yeah, but I do think my dad probably would have been a little more strict. Yeah. Laura, he's kind of a no-nonsense type of guy.
2: I also feel like you would have extra challenge because you're the only girl in the fam.
0: Two other brothers.
2: So
3: that's true.
2: You got boys.
0: And a little baby.
2: And then the one girl, I think that your dad would have been super protective.
3: My little brother, though, was like really little. You know what I mean? Like, my little brother was like 18 months when my dad passed away.
0: And he was allowed to date pretty much right away, though.
3: He's cut from a different cloth anyway, so.
0: Oh, is he? What does that mean?
3: It means he's just different than my brother and I. He kind of grew up in a different generation.
0: Yeah, yeah. All right.
3: You know? So, I don't know.
0: We were talking about it yesterday. There were so many messages we couldn't get to, but I wanted to get to this one. This is Bruce from Charlotte.
3: Oh, boy.
0: Bruce. Big Bruce from Charlotte. He wanted to know, I guess he wanted to share with us how he handled it when he found out.
2: Oh, this is great.
4: True story. When my daughter started dating, she brought her boyfriend by the house. I tossed him a 9mm bullet and told him, if you hurt her, the next one comes twice as fast. That's how we deal with it in the South.
3: Wow.
0: I tossed a bullet and said, the next one comes twice as fast.
2: Here's the beauty of that, is it needs no further explanation.
3: Yeah.
0: Nope.
3: Like, and you can keep that bullet. Sir.
0: That one's for you.
2: There's nothing more to say. You go, uh-huh.
3: Heard. Yeah.
2: You get out of there as fast as possible.
0: Like, do you say it with kind of like a grin on your face, or do you
2: think you have to?
0: You say it dead inside.
2: No, I think from the sake of the threat, you know what I mean? Like, they know you mean business already, but maybe a little half smile helps move that over the mountain. Doesn't take any seriousness off of the situation, though. That kid's scared to death when he leaves your house.
3: But also, Bruce seems like a pretty cool guy.
2: He really does.
0: Yeah.
3: Anyway,
0: you can send us a talk back anytime, just like Big Bruce from Charlotte. Download the iHeartRadio app for your phone. And once you have the station streaming, you type in Tanner and Casey or whatever. Just press the microphone button at the very top and record something. Let's get
5: it on. And now, the big story.
0: It is time for the big story, where we go around the room and share what we think the biggest stories of the day are. I'm a bad news first guy.
2: Okay.
0: Like, if someone says good news or bad news, give me the bad news first.
2: I agree.
0: And then sprinkle some good news on top.
3: All right,
0: of
3: what's the bad news?
0: Repair work is underway at Dolly Parton's star on the Hollywood Walk of Fame.
2: Yeah.
0: Because apparently someone has vandalized it.
3: Who does that?
0: It comes 1 week after the iconic singer's death at the age of 80 years old. Someone scratched out Dolly Parton's name on the star. The star had become a large memorial for flowers and, you know, pictures and, you know, things for Dolly in the last week.
3: Yeah, of course.
0: The star had already been scheduled to undergo repair due to some cracks that were already on it. So I guess this all kind of works out.
3: Normal wear and tear stuff.
0: But still, someone like, you know, someone was, I don't know, defaced the Dolly Parton star.
3: Why did you do that?
0: And there is a spot close. There's a spot in hell. It's not close, but maybe for you it is.
2: Yeah.
0: A spot in hell for you, sir.
2: I think it sucks. I mean, the only bright side is it was due for an overhaul anyway, so
3: yeah.
2: They were going to...
3: So joke's on them.
2: They were going to gussy it back up. But people just need to calm down, man.
0: Everyone's wigged out about
2: something.
0: Everybody's
2: all ratcheted up all the time about nonsense.
0: I know. Anyway, may that person have a lifelong of grief.
3: A bad day.
0: I don't want them to, like, you know, suffer forever, but I want them to have a bad couple of days.
2: Yeah. Just, you know, nothing crazy. But maybe go ahead and slip and fall in the shower.
0: Maybe some slight credit card debt.
3: There you go. I think the big story is that, remember George Santos?
0: Yeah.
3: Well, he has added another little bit of a negative notoriety to his resume. He's the first person to ever receive a lifetime ban from prediction market site Kalshi. According to Kalshi, he placed a series of large trades between February 2nd and February 25th in a market where payout depended on his attendance at President Donald Trump's State of the Union address. Then apparently he made a series of public statements, some of which were false or misleading, that were intended to manipulate the price of contracts in the market. So at the end of it all, they say he pulled in a profit of over $17,000 from the trades. And with this, he has been permanently banned from the platform.
0: Guy's a major douchebag.
3: Dude.
0: He's a major
3: douche.
0: Come
3: on now.
0: And he's just obviously such a liar and a crook.
2: You ever think sometimes maybe people just misunderstood?
0: Maybe sometimes. Not in this case. I think he's very well understood by pretty much everybody.
2: All right. Well,
3: but he can still open that, he can still peel a banana with his feet, though. So.
0: Oh, that's right. I forgot. What a weirdo.
3: Yeah.
0: And then, Laura, you can.
3: I can do it.
0: Yes.
3: For sure. It's been proven.
0: We didn't think she could, Laura, our case, but she did. She peeled a banana with her feet.
3: I did.
0: It's on it's on our Instagram, actually.
3: Yeah, you'll have to dig a little bit, but it's there.
0: Yeah. Some nice feet peeling those bananas. Yeah, normally you have to pay high dollar for this.
2: This is very true. Yeah, I know. I typically eat my bananas with my feet as well. I think the big story is the reigning champion of the Alaska Midnight Sun, Great Pumpkin, way off, has done it again. Dale Marshall of Anchorage won his 9th consecutive title at the Alaska State Fair. He's just running game on this thing. His entry weighed in at 1,436 pounds. And what do you think the second place competitor weighed in at?
3: 850.
2: 291 measly pounds. This is Marshall's 15th win overall, and he's currently under investigation for using pumpkin enhancing drugs.
3: I was going to say, pumping that pumpkin full of steroids.
2: He's giving them pumpkins dope.
3: Dude, he's like the Joey Chestnut of pumpkin growing.
2: He really is. I think this is when your town turns on you.
3: Yeah, exactly.
2: Give somebody else a turn, Dale.
0: Yeah, let's not forget what happened when they found those weights and them fish. We got weights and fish over here.
3: It's not
2: you
3: good.
2: Got 15 blue ribbons up at the house, Dale.
0: All right, more on those stories online at 1059thebrew.com. Got a few text messages here on our text line at 98197. This one wanted to add in onto what Big Bruce from Charlotte was saying. He says, you should also write his name on the bullet, toss it to him, and tell him it moves faster when she comes home late crying.
2: Yeah, listen, dude. Anybody that just even, I wouldn't even say threaten is the right word. Anybody that just mentions gunplay in a conversation that involves a dad and their child.
3: Like, you don't really necessarily want to mess with that. Yeah.
0: 4079 says, let them know you have a gun, a shovel, and an alibi.
2: That's right.
0: All right. More of your calls and texts coming up. Hang on.
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0: Happy Wednesday. 866-445-1059 is our number. You can also shoot us a talkback message anytime to our iHeartRadio app. So, actress Gal Gadot. Is that how you say her name?
32: I've heard people say Gadot.
33: I don't think it's Gadot.
0: It's not Gadot. That's the way it looks.
33: Yeah. I think it's Gal Gadot.
32: Yeah. I think you might be mistaken because I feel like that the Gadot was the correct way.
33: It might. Well, I mean, now I'm...
32: And I only say that because I always pronounced it Gadot.
33: Okay, hold on.
0: We're
33: going to
0: find
33: this out
0: before we move forward here. How to pronounce Gal.
32: It seems like it would be Gadot.
0: Can I play a little thing here?
33: Maybe it's Gadot.
0: Oh, it does say it's Gadot.
32: Yeah. Why do you guys doubt me so much? This is really getting frustrated.
0: Is that the second time this morning that we doubted you when you were right?
33: Well, yeah, because the first one, the first thing you said was wild.
32: But true.
33: I mean, it seems to be so.
0: Yeah,
33: but
0: there was something on.
33: We won't talk about that right now.
0: We're not going to talk about that until this Friday when Craig Robinson is in the studio, the comedian and actor from The Office and This Is the End, and, you know, he's great. Pineapple Express, I synced it. He's great. So we'll have him on. Here's someone saying how to pronounce her name, so I guess we'll hear it.
34: So much for joining me. Today, I'm going to teach you how to pronounce the name Gal Gadot.
33: Gadot.
0: Gadot. Gal Gadot.
33: Is it German? Is she German?
0: No, she's Jewish.
33: Is she Jewish?
0: Yeah, she's from Israel.
1: What a thing to say, Laura.
0: Yeah, so that's
1: what,
0: how to
1: say German.
0: That's how to say it with an Israeli accent.
33: Geld gedot.
0: Geld gedot. So anyway,
33: yeah. Well, what about her?
0: She is apparently embracing the use of AI in filmmaking, despite her personal fears.
33: Oh.
0: Oh, her personal fears. We all care about that. Here's a gal.
6: I'm afraid of AI, but am I gonna be afraid and look away? No, I'm afraid and I'm playing with it and I'm learning it and I'm trying
0: to make you act better.
6: Trying to educate myself with it because I think that the train had left the station. You know, it's one of those things. It's either
0: your acting coach left the station.
6: You're gonna
7: work with it or to ignore it.
6: Or be out of the game completely.
7: Yeah.
6: So I'm trying to make the best of it and protect whatever I can protect.
0: Except for the people who make those things before AI.
33: I mean, screw them. To be fair, I guess she is doing the whole, like, if you don't evolve, you die.
0: I guess.
33: I mean, that's something we say all the time. It's like,
0: yeah, but
33: people who could. I mean, AI sucks.
0: Okay, maybe I can see directors or like visual arts guys, you know,
33: but it's
0: doing
33: if
0: that.
33: You
0: but
33: what can't, if you can't adapt,
0: what she, you're what's she going to do behind. With AI?
33: I don't know.
0: Hopefully, you could just make her deliver her lines better because she is not good.
1: Well,
0: she is not good. She's gorgeous.
1: Yeah.
0: Wonder Woman, the first one was fun, but she's not a good actress.
1: I don't. It's got to be tough for them in regards to like making that call because you know, like the future's the future, and like you want to stay relevant for as long as possible.
0: But I just don't see from her perspective why she would even need it, unless maybe to, you know, like we do to make a flyer,
1: yeah.
0: or something,
33: which can live forever. I just call us out on and
0: another thing that annoys me is I saw an interview with her recently and she was all distraught and upset, talking about how you know. They told me Wonder Woman 3 was going to happen, and it's not happening. And she's all bummed out about it. I don't think it's not happening because the second one was terrible.
1: Well, I thought I read the other day that she was not going to be Wonder Woman again, and that there was a new Wonder Woman.
33: Well, of course, because she said she was cut from the franchise
0: because they were bad. All right, maybe not necessarily her fault because the scripts were so stupid.
33: So why do we need a third one? Like I don't think
0: because James Gunn hit control delete on the DC universe. And we're doing it all over again. Even though Robert Pattinson's Batman is not part of that, even though we're still getting those movies. Uh-huh. It's not confusing at all.
1: No, absolutely not.
0: You know, figure it out, nerds.
33: It's just completely unnecessary.
0: Yeah, you know? These actors, and they're like, oh, like when The Rock was like, oh, I can't believe Shazam didn't happen again. I can.
33: Get out of here.
0: Listen, yeah. The movies were terrible.
1: Nobody needed Shazam in the first place.
0: We didn't. Shazam was all right. The one I'm thinking of was Black Adam. Sorry.
33: Oh, Shazam wasn't... That wasn't Shaq, was it?
1: Yeah, I thought Shaq was.
33: Or no, maybe
0: Shazam is Levi, is I the think kid. I was, for, it's some other guy.
33: I was thinking of Kazam.
0: No, that...
33: Or because...
1: Shaq was some sort of genie. I remember.
33: I don't
1: that.
33: Know, dude. This is all too confusing.
0: Shaq was a genie in a movie, I believe. And
33: oh, Shazam was some things, white dude.
0: Yeah, you're getting things confused.
33: Because who was
1: is Shaq not a white
33: Kazam?
1: Dude?
0: No, oh my God, Case.
33: Oh no, Kazam. Yes, Shaq is Kazam.
0: Yeah, that's
33: K-A-Z-A-M.
0: That's old. Yes. But that's not what we're talking about. Why are we talking about Shaq? We're talking about the DC universe.
33: Talking about Shazam.
1: American treasure.
0: There was Shazam, and then Black Adam came, and they were kind of connected. And anyway, they're bad. They're bad. They're bad. They're bad. That's why the movies aren't being made. All right?
1: Yeah. Nick Nolte was great in Blue Chips, though.
0: He was good in Blue Chips. 866-445-1059 is the phone number. You can also send us a talk back through our iHeartRadio app. Dial them for your phone. It is free. And once you have the Bruce streaming, press the microphone button. We got a few talkback messages coming in here this morning. Send us one anytime.
8: How dare you question the great and mighty Casey Beefwater Bay?
0: Well, sometimes he's wrong. Sometimes he'll be like, oh, look what I saw. And I'll be like, Casey, this is an AI video.
1: Yeah.
0: You boomer.
1: It happens.
0: Mm-hmm.
1: Just like it happens to you,
33: I feel
1: pal.
33: Like, yeah, I was going to say, I feel like Tanner gets scammed by AI more than Casey Beefwater Bay does.
0: We got, who, what'd you say?
33: Never
1: you
33: mind.
1: Heard what she said.
0: I actually blocked it out because I only listened to 30% of what she said.
33: So, never mind.
0: You said that I get fooled by it?
33: Yeah.
1: More than anyone.
0: No, I don't. Shut up. I get fooled by a few AI songs, which I despise, and I'm ashamed of, frankly. I don't even know why I just bring it up. We have some more talkbacks.
9: Wow, Tanner, that's kind of judgmental of you. I mean, I get it. It's your personal opinion. Gal Gadot isn't a good actress. No, I think she's phenomenal, but then some people might say, Tanner, you're not a good DJ. Fair. But then there's other of us that give you a pass and say, he's just misunderstood.
0: That's fair. And frankly, I couldn't care less what you think, sir. And I'm sure Gal Gadot couldn't care less what I think.
33: That's Gal Gadot.
0: That's
33: true. Gal Gadot.
0: But she is an awful
33: actress.
0: Put some
33: respect on
0: her
33: name.
0: She couldn't act her way out of a paper bag, sir.
32: Well, that being said, I'm glad you can now correctly pronounce her name.
33: But he won't do it anyway.
0: Gal Gadot.
32: Well, I'll just hang out and wait for the apology from you two.
0: I will say, when I saw her as Wonder Woman, I was like, wow, she's perfect.
32: She did look like
33: physically. She looked the part for sure.
0: Yeah, she was great at it, but she's just not good. Go look her at, watch her in anything else. You're like, oh, I see it. Tanner was right. And let me call an apology.
33: Yeah, look at that Rotten Tomatoes score for Snow White.
0: What? She's not in Snow White.
33: I believe she is. Oh, she her is. And whatever the other girl.
0: The girl who played Snow White.
33: They did not get along. There was like a whole thing.
32: But you can't blame Gadot for that one.
0: That girl who's insufferable.
33: Yeah, that's true.
0: The girl who played Snow White was miserable. And she always makes these weird jaw faces. Like, go look at her when she was at the Met Gala. I don't know.
33: I mean, when you're at the Met Gala, like inherently, you're going to look weird, right?
0: It was her jaw.
33: What's her name? Is it Rachel something?
32: Ziegler. She'd hold her mouth like Sylvester Stallone or something?
0: She just looked like she was jawing out, if you know what I'm saying.
32: Oh, all right.
33: Maybe she was.
0: I don't know. Anyway, you go check it out and decide for yourself. 1059thebrew.com. We're going to check your talkback messages in a few minutes, and we're going to find out what's trending on the way. Hang on.
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0: Second band can be a little longer, and then the last band.
1: Okay.
2: Yeah, but so that, and that's all well and good. But it's the 45 minutes of nothing in between that gets me down.
0: It was
2: it's
0: back,
2: like, dude, it doesn't take that long to swap that stage out.
0: Do you remember back in the day, like the Family Values Tour and the Anger Management Tour, the stage was on a turntable?
1: Oh, yeah, because the sets were so short.
0: Well, they were okay, but they didn't want to deal with that.
1: Yeah.
2: Time. Also the way to do it.
0: And they so as soon as the band was done, the lights would go dark for a few minutes. Like, I don't know, 5 minutes tops.
1: Yeah.
0: And the turn, you could see if you looked closely, like I was always against the rail, and you could kind of see through the curtain.
1: Yeah.
0: And the turntable just slowly turned,
1: see,
0: and then the
1: smart.
0: Next band would be already set and ready to go.
1: I think that's how they do it at our iHeartRadio Music Festival.
0: Hmm. I'm not sure we can afford that.
2: Actually. I also think arena and stadium show should always be in the round.
0: Always be in the round.
2: Should always be in the round.
0: Yeah. It's
1: I mean,
0: much
1: unless you're not selling tickets, because then what's the point?
0: Then you go theater of the clouds.
1: Yeah.
0: But we're going to have some new venues soon. You know, that one by the
1: Casey,
0: area formerly known as the Lloyd Center.
1: Do you still not know what I'm talking about when I'm with that Live Nation building?
2: Well,
1: it's like damn near. It's not.
0: Have
1: done,
0: you still
1: like,
0: not figured it out yet?
1: Well, you drive by it every day.
2: Yeah, but I'm never looking down.
1: It doesn't. It's huge. You can't miss it.
2: Yeah,
1: they're painting it brown right now.
2: I'll try and pay attention to that today on my way out. But once I leave here, my brain's cooked.
0: How many people is that going to hold?
1: I think like 4,500.
2: Yeah, they're both about the same.
1: Yeah, which
0: that's
1: is
0: pretty good. And the Roseland holds how many?
1: Like 25.
2: Yeah.
0: Dude, this is not going to go well for the Rose.
1: Those two venues that are being built right now, I feel like it's just like a race to see who gets done first.
0: Yeah.
1: At this point,
0: the Roseland's always going to have a place in my heart, though. I want to see it. I want to see it stay there. But this is with two more venues opening up.
1: I don't know. The Roseland is grimy and
0: got character
1: in a cool way. You can't replace that.
0: You never know what you're going to see when you walk out of the Roseland after
1: true.
0: A show.
1: Yeah.
2: You might not see tomorrow.
0: That's what makes it fun.
1: Yeah.
0: All right. More on those stories online, 1059thebrew.com. 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

0: What's trending?
1: 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We got some stuff for you to check out. So, Mountain Dew has apparently launched a soap and body wash collection for a limited time. A Mountain Dew soap and body wash.
2: You listen know, to this. I'm pretty sure that's not what we need.
1: Oh, you don't want to sound like pure adrenaline?
2: Oh.
1: Here's what the commercial sounds like.
3: Do you like the taste of Mountain Dew?
1: Sure.
3: Now you can smell like the spirit of it as well. Men's grooming brand Duke Cannon and the citrus soft drink brand.
1: I'm sorry, that's a horrible name though. Duke Cannon.
4: It's been around for a few years now.
1: First thing that comes to mind is literally just like a turd can.
2: Yes, yes.
1: Because I am a child.
3: Limited edition soap and body wash collection. I love that. Drawing inspiration from the outdoors. They smell like lemon and eucalyptus. It's not a bad combo.
5: What does eucalyptus smell like?
2: Oh, come
3: eucalyptus
2: on now.
3: Like the plant. You know what I mean?
5: Yeah, what is this? What's the smell? Is it sweet? Is it a sweet smell?
2: Bro. Have you ever smelled anything in your life? Like eucalyptus.
1: Yeah.
2: It's very popular scent.
1: But yeah, Mountain Dew soap and body wash is now a thing. So, you know, my stepdad loves Mountain Dew. There's some the people who love it, love it.
4: It's true.
1: I liked it when I was a teenager.
2: Yeah.
1: But now I guess if there's nothing else, sure.
4: I just feel like it's the recipe's changed over time. Like
1: Mountain Dew taste the same.
4: It doesn't hit like it did previously.
2: I never liked Mountain Dew. Like, I just never liked the flavor of it. When Code Red came out.
4: Tell me you're not American without telling me you're not American.
2: Shut up.
1: You liked Mountain Dew Code Red?
2: Code Red was...
1: God.
2: I loved Code
1: That's
2: Red.
1: Terrible.
2: I couldn't get enough. They stocked it in our vending machines at school. Meh.
1: Wow.
2: Everybody was drinking Code Red.
1: Little Laura drinking some Mountain Dew Code Red.
2: Yeah.
1: Usually only like virgins and gamers drink.
4: The Mountain Dew Code
2: Red.
4: Well,
2: I mean, when I was drinking it, I was a virgin, so...
1: Okay.
4: The Mountain Dew Code Red was similar to the Ruby Red Squirt.
2: Oh, I also liked Ruby Red Squirt.
4: Yeah, I feel like those two were pretty...
1: I didn't like anything
4: similar
1: that was carbonated and flavored like that. I wanted like a cola or a soda, you know what I mean? Like,
2: yeah, you didn't like the citrus stuff.
1: No. I can't stand the squirts, the whatever it's called now, mist or whatever.
4: It's interesting that there's just people in the soda world that, like, there's people that just won't drink dark soda.
1: Yeah.
4: So it's got to be Sprite or 7 Up or one of those things.
2: Oh, so it's
4: people have their rules.
2: Well,
1: Sprite's
2: because I feel
1: okay.
2: like sometimes, and not always, because root beer is not caffeinated, right?
4: Right.
2: I feel like a lot of times that people see dark sodas and they think, oh, that's got caffeine in it.
4: You don't
1: so
4: like when
1: root beer is the worst drink.
2: I'm not a huge fan of root beer unless it's got ice cream in it.
1: I don't even like it then. I mean, you just ruined some ice cream for me.
4: Tanner,
1: it is the worst drink.
4: If you were born in the 1800s, you would have lived to be 3 and a half, maybe.
1: Whatever, man.
2: You need that sarsaparilla.
1: I just think that is the, I don't know. That makes me gag.
2: What?
1: Yeah.
2: Hmm.
1: Yeah.
4: That's pretty crazy.
2: That is
4: crazy hill to die on.
1: Why?
4: I don't know. There's nothing wrong with root beer. Root beer's good.
1: It tastes like armpit sweat.
2: No, it does not.
1: Like, I hate it when I ask for a Dr. Pepper or a Coke, and they hand me the root beer, and I don't know. I pop the straw in, I take a deep swig.
2: Nobody's handing you root beer when you're asking for a Coke.
1: It happens all the time. Or when you go to a bar and you can taste a little bit of the root beer in whatever drink you get.
2: Oh, my God.
1: It ruins everything. What is it? 1 star out of 5.
4: Don't recommend.
1: So yeah, not a fan.
2: All right, and you don't like they're squirt, but what other citrusy? I think squirt's in kind of a lane of its own.
4: Yeah, it's pretty good though. Like, it's not one that you have often, but when you crack one, you go, yeah.
2: I go to this bar in town that they have something called a Weird Paloma.
1: Oh, I thought you were gonna say it was called Squirts.
2: It's not called Squirts, but they have like the squirt in like the glass bottle, and they put tequila in it, and they put a lime in the top, and it's pretty delicious.
1: It's pretty good. We got some talkback messages coming in on our iHeartRadio app.
6: Hey guys, Vinny B here. I actually was driving my special needs client on Saturday and took him out to the Forest Grove Walmart it was. And I bought one of those Duke Cannon Mountain Dew citrus. It smells delicious. It actually smells really impressive. Anyway, peace out. Bing bong. Have a great day.
1: Because it probably was just like a real cologne they just threw the name on.
4: Yeah, I don't know.
1: That's usually what it is with like the actors and stuff. Like that clone already existed and they just found somebody to sell it.
2: But I mean, when they described it, they're like, oh, it's lemony and eucalyptus. I'm like, that doesn't smell like Mountain Dew.
4: Yeah. I thought that was a Walmart exclusive. So
1: this text
4: good job, Vinny B.
1: from 3113 says, how can you not like root beer, Tanner? It's just un-American. Or the most American thing ever.
2: Nah.
1: Is hating things not one of the most American things ever?
4: Oh, well, maybe so. But, I mean, root beer.
1: Vote me in as mayor. I hate so much.
4: Root beer's been around since the beginning of time, almost.
1: Okay, so, great.
2: Yeah, they were drinking it on the Oregon Trail.
4: It's very true.
1: Well, we've had a lot of technology advancements since then.
4: Mm-hmm.
1: And
4: that's why we have Mug and A&W.
2: Mug.
4: You don't like Mug?
2: Nah. Give me some Barks.
4: Ah,
2: or Barks. Or A&W.
4: No, Barks is hands down the worst root beer.
1: Just peasant food.
2: Really?
4: Hands down.
1: Barks. It's a peasant beverage.
4: Yeah, no good.
2: Mm.
1: All right.
4: It's got to be Mug or A&W.
1: Some more talkbacks.
0: Now you need to force Tanner to drink a whole bottle of Mug root beer for Tanner Tries on Friday.
2: Ugh. Ugh. Yeah, maybe I will bring in some root beer.
1: I'd have a hard time with it. I'm not going to lie. I'd have a real hard time with it.
4: Well, now it just got interesting.
1: We got a talkback message to our iHeartRadio app here.
7: Tanner, you're not the only one, man. I hate root beer, too, but for a decent reason. When I was in the sixth grade, our sixth grade teacher had us make homemade root beer, and it took, like, a while to make it in the class. And we had it, and it was the best thing I've ever tasted. Ever since then, can't stand the taste of any other root beer.
1: Hmm.
7: Bing bong.
2: Well, I think that means you just got to start making your own.
1: Start brewing your own, bro. Yeah. Ugh, I hate it. I'm so grateful that Allie hates it too. So like we share that passion of hatred for.
4: That's too bad.
1: Beer.
4: It's really too bad because then you got like the deluxe, like Henry Weinhard's.
2: Yeah, beer. True. The fancy stuff.
4: Super good.
1: Just pay extra for butt sweat. Mm. It's bottled butt sweat.
4: Listen,
1: you drink bottled.
4: Allie also prefers Pepsi, which brings off
2: that is host that request. Is wow.
4: That's a host.
1: I give her a lot of crap for it. I give her a lot of crap for
2: it. I don't trust anyone who chooses Pepsi over Coke.
1: I would tell her all the time. Her go-to if they don't have Pepsi is Coke. But
2: okay,
1: you know, like she's
2: not one of those people who's like, you know, go to a restaurant. It's like, oh, can I have a Coke? We have Pepsi, and they're like, I'll just have a water.
1: No, she will find something, but yeah, it's anyway. Pelican, this one from 2093 says Pelican Brewing in Pacific City makes their own root beer and it's delicious. Mighty Nick says root beer is incredible, especially ones at breweries. Dad's root beer brand all day.
2: Oh, Dad's. I haven't had Dad's in a second.
1: Vinny B says that cologne smells nothing like Mountain Dew.
2: Okay.
1: Yeah, and this person says Barks root beer?
4: Yeah.
2: Barks, yeah.
4: I'm not a fan of it.
2: I feel like maybe that's what I drank mostly when I was younger.
4: I know. So they claim Barks has bite. I don't.
2: You don't think so?
4: I don't get it.
1: I got some more talkbacks here through our iHeartRadio app.
8: Howdy, it's your favorite furry here. I just got to tell you that actually Barks root beer and I think maybe one or two others actually do have caffeine in them.
1: Yeah, there's a bunch of text messages correcting whoever said that.
2: Oh, I did. But usually,
4: well, root beer typically is caffeine-free. So I think that's why Barks has bite.
1: More talkbacks.
9: Good morning, Brew Crew. I'm with Tanner. Root beer is terrible. Can't even stand the smell of it.
2: Wow.
9: But he's still an a-hole. Bing bong.
2: That's fair.
1: All right. More of your calls and talkbacks coming up here in just a few minutes. Download the app for your cell phone. And once you have the Brew streaming, press the microphone button. It's real easy. All right, coming up, we still have Dogstar tickets. If you want to see Keanu Reeves' band, we'll have them around 7:30. It's Tanner, Lauren, and Casey on the Brew.

0: Reach out to Tanner, Laura, and Casey now at 866-445-1059. 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
1: Got a few talkbacks and text messages here regarding our last topic, which is apparently root beer. I don't like root beer. I think it's one of the worst drinks ever.
2: Them's fighting words.
1: I prefer. If, listen, I don't like to eat or drink dirt.
3: Yeah.
1: Whether it's in liquid form or you know, dirt form.
2: Yeah.
1: Though I don't like it, and that's what root beer is to me.
2: Come on.
1: Liquid dirt.
2: That's ridiculous.
1: That's why they call it root beer because it's just roots and other junk that they found on the floor.
2: I guess
4: I don't know about all that, but it's toilet water. To your opinion,
1: it is toilet water, and I've apparently upset people with this statement. Someone says, Tanner, I was defending you yesterday about the story with the solicitor. I take that back. You are an a-hole for not liking root beer. A&W root beer is the best, by the way. This one says, you need to try root beer at an A&W fast food chain. Why are all these people coming out about
2: it? Because A&W is what's up.
1: This one says, Barks root beer has caffeine. Barks is the root beer it is delicious and it has caffeine. Root beer is incredible. All right, shut up, you mutants.
4: Listen, people, it is an American treasure, okay? It's one of our longest beverages that we've had available to us next to water.
1: Well, you know, Dr. Pepper's been around a long time, too, and that's what I drink.
4: Not as long as a sarsaparilla or a root beer.
1: How long has root beer been around?
4: Root beer came out in 1712 or something.
2: When
4: I mean, it's been around for forever.
2: When was root beer invented? 1876.
4: Yeah. Basically what I said.
1: Dr. Pepper is 1885. So.
2: Native Americans used sassafras root and other herbs for medicinal teas and flavors long before European settlement. So, I mean, it's been... And, 1876 is just commercial root beer. So.
1: Well, I'll get some root beer when I need to polish something in my...
2: Shut up.
1: On my car or something, my engine. I don't know. Don't they do that with some stuff?
4: No.
2: Okay. Well, they do. They use Coca-Cola to get blood off the highway.
1: Are you serious?
2: That's what I always heard. Maybe it's an urban legend, but...
1: Well, both you two are throwing out a lot of stuff today that hasn't panned out to be true, so...
2: Hold on.
1: I can't trust anybody.
4: Google. Hey, Google.
2: Coke to clean up blood.
4: Does Coke clean up blood?
2: Oh, no.
4: Yeah.
2: It's an urban legend.
1: We got this email yesterday from one of our listeners. She wants to stay anonymous because her husband also listens to the show. She wrote, last weekend I caught a cold with the typical sniffles and sneezing. And then on Friday night, my husband went out to dinner with some friends. We were drinking wine and having a good time. When we got home, I went to kiss him and he turned his face. He said, quote, get away from me. I'm traveling for work this week and I don't want to be sick. I can't afford to get your cold. And she wants to know if that was weird because... In my mind, if a cold runs through the house, everyone is eventually going to get it anyway, no matter what you do. So should I be offended or am I out of line?
4: You're out of line.
2: Yeah.
4: Have a cold.
1: Yeah.
4: He has to travel.
1: Did Laura, did you write this email here? Is this you?
2: No, but I wouldn't be offended by that. Like, I'm sniffly, I'm sneezy. I probably wouldn't even go in for the smooch.
1: Yeah.
2: Because I'm like, ugh, snotty.
4: My kid's got a cold right now, and we're a straight no contact. I don't want her 6 feet from me.
1: Stay away. I think you're right that she is out of line because he's got to travel.
4: Yeah.
1: And traveling while sick
2: it's
1: is one
2: worst.
1: Of the worst things to ever do.
4: I
1: mean, when you're traveling anyway, you have to fight off being sick. So
4: exactly, it's hard enough to get through cold and flu season unscathed. But the same with us; like, it's a setback for us if we get sick.
1: And if I sit next to the guy on the plane who came on the plane, with being sick,
2: I'm
1: going to be upset.
2: Yeah,
1: I'm going to be butt hurt.
4: So don't be offended by it. Appreciate the fact that he is trying to stay healthy, and you should think twice about the fact that you think that you should just be able to go and just. Make somebody sick.
1: But Laura, there wouldn't be a part of you that's like, oh, I don't feel pretty now. Or
2: nah, I mean.
1: You're a different type of a girl.
2: No, it's not even that. It's just like.
1: Because I remember dating a girl once who she told me she was, you know, I was a younger kid. Mm-hmm. So I wouldn't do this. I wouldn't say no today because you can't, you know, beggars can't be choosers.
2: Sure.
1: But she said that she was on her, you know, period and it was a heavy flow.
2: Yeah.
1: And she started, you know, making out with me and we started getting to that point.
2: Yeah, yeah. Well, we're picking up.
1: Anyway, I didn't want to do it.
2: Yeah, but I mean, I don't think that's even that.
1: She was offended.
2: I don't think you can be offended by that because a lot of people are not into that.
1: Yeah. Now, I wouldn't say probably no today, but
2: I know a lot of women who wouldn't even.
1: Yeah, right.
2: Like
1: my girlfriend's like Allie's.
2: Yeah,
1: like that.
2: It's like I don't want to do this right now.
1: But you know, she was really butthurt. So
2: I also think like when you're younger, everything is like a little more hurtful. Like, oh, you don't like me.
4: It's like, calm down. What do you think? I'm one of the Lost Boys?
1: This text from 3113 says, I would have to agree that she is out of line. You can't be upset that the man doesn't want to get sick, especially since he has to work and travel for it. So
2: I agree.
4: I mean, work or otherwise. Like, why do I willingly want to get your cold?
2: Right.
1: Well, because we're in love and we're supposed to share germs.
4: We can be in love with you in another room.
1: Because I feel like when the guy's sick, she's going to do that. You know, she's not going to want to make out with me while I'm all stuffy and coffee.
4: I keep myself well away from people when I'm not feeling well. I don't, you know, when my kid, especially my son, when he gets sick, it's a hassle. So I just try to stove that off wherever I can. Because it gets dramatic.
1: Yeah. So if you're listening, ma'am, who Laura... You know, which Laura hates to hear.
2: I don't. Yeah, because the way you just said it, ma'am.
1: I said the tone and delivery was all for you. But if you're hearing this, I think you're
2: out of line.
1: You're the a-hole. Yeah, you're
2: woman.
1: You're from a woman. Yeah, you're out of line, woman. So anyway,
2: Get better soon.
1: I hope
2: drink
1: it works
2: some out. Vitamin C.
1: Yeah,
2: and then get back to smooching when your husband gets back.
1: She sounds like a handful. Like she's high maintenance.
4: And maybe buy some Airborne or some emergency or some liquid IV with immune booster. Something.
1: Got some talkbacks coming in. This one's from Fat Thor.
3: Hey, Brew Crew, Fat Thor here. Heard you talking about sick people in the house. And the way we run it is no human contact. You get a bucket to defecate in your room. You will be confined to said quarters until you are not sick, okay? Because we ain't losing our gig. Because you wanted to go and trounce around town and drink off of other people's drinks and eat off of other people's food and be all lollygagging.
1: Yeah, can I get a drag out that sink?
4: Hey, you know, it'd be cool if you coughed in my mouth.
2: You know, maybe some people are into that, Casey Beefwater Bay.
1: Yeah, people are weird. All right, this text from 1698 says, I do the same thing with my wife. No kissing if she is sick. She drives school buses. And I do a good job fighting off school sickness. I fought off the coronavirus when she had it.
4: Nice.
1: So.
2: That's pretty impressive because that was contagious.
4: I was telling you guys yesterday, my daughter got a job with the school district, working there a week and a half, come home sick. Like it's like you can't survive.
2: I think she's just got to build up that immunity.
4: Something.
2: Because
4: even she was disgusted by it. She said, it's only been a week and a half.
1: 6584 says, if she's on a heavy flow, according to Laura, you could just pour some Coke on it.
2: That's true. I'll just wash right off.
1: All right, 866-445-1059 is the phone number. You can also send us a talkback through our iHeartRadio app or call us if you're old school, 866-445-1059. Did I already say that?
2: I don't know.
1: Who cares? It's Tanner, Lauren, Casey. Happy Wednesday. We are commercial free.

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1: Got a few more talkback messages coming in on our iHeartRadio app. People chiming in about the woman who sent us an email saying that her husband, you know, I guess they went out to hang out with some friends, got a, you know, had some drinks, got a little tipsy tips. And then she tried to kiss him and try to make a move to do the damn thing.
2: Yeah.
1: And he pulled away. He was like, nah, you're sick. You've got the sniffles. She, I guess, had a slight cold and he didn't want to get sick because he was about to travel for work that week.
3: Yeah.
1: And so she just was like, well, you know, we're all going to get sick anyway. Why can't you just love me?
3: Don't you love me? You don't want to touch. You think I'm disgusting?
1: No. Let's cough in each other's mouths.
3: Yeah.
2: I mean, we can do it. I just need you to turn around and put this bucket on your head.
1: This talk back just came in through our IR radio.
4: Warren Brew Crew. It's about 4 years ago. My wife got sick about 8 or 9 days before our Tool show. And we had VIP. We're like, we're not going to miss this. Somebody has to go. Yeah, both can't get sick. So we stayed on the other side of the house from each other. No contact. Didn't try to pass each other in the halls at all. Luckily, she was able to go. She felt better about 2 days before, but yeah, absolutely not.
1: Man, they were going to miss that Tool show. Yeah.
3: Absolutely. It's not worth it, you know? It's got to take every necessary precaution.
1: Those tickets can be expensive. I get it.
2: I mean, I feel like this is more common than not, right? Like, I don't think it's wildly unacceptable to distance yourself within your household.
1: And it should be understood. Like, if your partner doesn't want to kiss you while you're sick, even slightly sick, don't be offended. It's not
3: you. I don't think that's an unusual.
1: It's the it's a disgusting bacteria that you're carrying.
3: Yeah, especially when you are about to travel.
2: Like, kissing is crazy talk. Like, I don't want to be within coughing distance of you, let alone have you right in my face.
1: Allie will try to do that.
2: Nah.
1: She'll just try to lay one on me when I'm, you know, when she's got a little bit of a cold and
3: like,
1: I will uppercut you into the
3: sun. Get your snotty nose away from me.
1: Here's another talk back.
5: Just a reminder that vitamin C is to prevent getting sick. When you're already sick, it doesn't do very much.
1: Sure.
5: Thank you.
3: Here's the thing with that makes me so mad. Because there's like emergency, right? It's like when you feel like you're getting sick, take emergency. It's already too late.
2: Yeah.
3: Like when you are feeling it, when you have like a little tickle in your throat, you're like, uh-oh.
1: It's too late.
3: I feel like at that point, it's too late. So you're just better off taking vitamin C all the time, I guess.
1: Because I would get sick and take... I did feel like it. If I was really, really stuffy, drinking emergency would make me feel better for a little bit. Like, you know, temporarily.
3: But I wonder if that's like...
1: In my head?
3: If it had like an Alka-Seltzer effect.
2: I don't know.
3: You know, and if it wasn't the vitamin C, if it was like the fizzy...
1: Yeah.
3: Whatever
1: worked.
2: I'm a full-blown hypochondriac. I was telling you about this yesterday. Like, as soon as I see somebody sick around me, within 15 minutes, I feel like I've got it.
1: Yeah.
2: And it's all in my head, and I understand that, but, like, it's for real. Like, when my kid came home sick, it wasn't 20 minutes later. I went like, man, am I getting stuffy?
3: Oh, my God.
1: Yeah, right.
2: Like, it puts its claws in
1: fast. I can feel the particles. Like,
2: sitting. Dude, my chest feels tight. What's going on around here?
1: 3432 sent a text in and says, I've been with my boyfriend for almost 12 years now, and I don't even want to be near him if he's sick.
2: Yeah.
1: This text from 9549 says, suck it up and show affection to the person that loves you more than anything. You're going to get sick anyway. Wouldn't you rather get it from
2: you're
1: them?
2: Not necessarily going to get sick anyway.
3: And I mean,
1: did you not hear the guy about the Tool comment?
3: And honestly, once I'm sick, I don't care who I got it from. It's like, if you're going to get sick, wouldn't you rather get it from your loved one? No. I don't want it at all. I'd rather not get sick.
1: So, like, if you knew you were sick, you wouldn't try to kiss your boobop?
3: No. I mean, and if I did, it would probably just be, like, out of, like, force of habit or whatever.
1: Yeah,
3: but
1: right.
3: I wouldn't be offended if they're like, don't touch me.
1: Yeah, but she'll come in here sick, no problem, Casey.
3: Yeah.
2: Well, she's not trying to kiss us either. So.
3: That's true. So will I feel like so will all of us.
1: You will just cough in this direction, though. And
3: that's true.
1: That's very disgusting.
3: Because
1: I think you secretly want us to get sick.
2: You got to at least
3: maybe
2: wear a mask.
3: I'm just trying to get a day off, you know? It's like, if we're all sick, nobody
1: can take the
3: in.
1: Day. You don't have to come in here with your
3: No,
1: with
3: because
1: your
3: then I'll hear about it. Then the next day I'll come in and be like, oh, well, Laura, you feel better?
1: You can do the show from home now.
3: That's true.
1: Mm-hmm. There is technology that is
3: true.
1: Been available to us for a long time.
3: Yeah, but remember that one time we had to do it on a snow day? There was like a delay and it was weird.
1: Well, that's because we were all at our houses. So like when I was at my house, Drew was at his, you were at yours. Yeah. That's going to be a nightmare.
3: That was kind of fun, though.
1: It's just one person.
3: I could look out the window and watch people falling down.
1: You know what I think is kind of messed up? When there's a spot that somebody knows, people keep hitting, keep falling, or keep running into it their car. They don't tell anybody. They just set up a camera.
3: Yeah, because it's hilarious.
1: Like I saw this one video. I don't know where it was from, but there's a big speed bump. And these cars kept zipping down the road pretty quickly because they don't see the speed bump. And it launches them into the air, like Dukes of Hazzard.
2: Dang.
1: And the guy just, he's not waving anybody down to tell him.
3: It's like they'll find out eventually.
1: When they see this on YouTube, they'll know what happened.
3: Yeah.
1: So, I don't know. I would think I would try to tell somebody. I mean,
3: no, you would not.
1: I mean, listen, if it's happening every second all day long, it's what it looks like.
3: Put like a little sign out there, be like, beware of speed bump.
1: Well, the city should do that, but yeah.
3: Yeah, well, you can't count on the city to do anything.
1: Except for give you parking tickets.
3: Except, I was just going to say, I didn't want to bring it up, but since you did.
1: 2208 says, as soon as I confirm I'm sick, I actively stay away from my wife. Zero transmission for me, thanks.
3: That's very considerate.
2: Again, it just seems like the right thing to do.
3: Mm-hmm.
2: I sequester myself, and I don't want to be responsible for getting the whole household sick.
1: Mm-hmm.
3: I do feel like once somebody near me has it, it's almost inevitable. Like, I'm going to get it. I don't know why.
1: Mm. Well, because
3: we're sharing the same air.
1: Yeah, you just have a weak immune system.
3: No, I don't.
1: It sounds like
3: I have an immune system like an ox. Okay.
1: Why are you getting so uppity about that?
2: Do oxen get sick a lot?
3: I don't think so. I'm gonna have to Google that one too.
1: Do oxen get sick?
3: How often do oxen get sick? I didn't actually Google that. Oh, okay. I'm sure it's like never because they're so strong.
1: All right. Coming up in a few minutes, we are gonna play a game for some Dog Star tickets. What are we gonna play this morning again?
3: We're playing the quote, the movie line game.
1: Oh, that's right, the movie line game. I like this game. We're going to recite some movie lines. You're just going to have to tell us which movie these lines come from, rather. We'll do that after Fleetwood Mac on The Brew.

0: 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You're listening to Tanner, Laura, and Casey.
1: Someone sent a text in, and for that lady who sent us an email about her husband not wanting to kiss her when she's sick.
2: Yeah.
1: Someone sent a text in and said, dental dams for sick kisses. Ugh. Dental dams. What's a dental dam exactly?
2: It's like a weird thing that you use.
3: Do you still use those?
2: Yeah, I mean, I guess, but that's just weird. Mm-hmm.
3: So, you know, like when you're doing surgery and they put that like blanket down, it's got a hole in it?
1: Oh, yeah.
3: And then so everything's covered, but what they're working on? The dental dam, from my recollection, was the oral version of that. So they put this sheet over your
1: face. It's like a toilet doily, but for your face.
3: Now that I'm thinking about it, I don't really understand what it does. What's it separating or whatever?
2: I don't know.
3: If you're a dentist out there,
1: maybe they could just wipe some of the goop on, like if they pull it out of your mouth, they can just wipe it right there.
3: Oh, but that's what your little thing is for.
1: Well, here, listen, I don't know how dentists do it.
2: I don't know either.
3: I don't know.
1: This one says, Laura is right about the same air thing. So just give them kisses anyway. You're going to get it. Sick kisses. This one says, my nipples are quite tender today.
2: Oh, thank you for sharing that.
3: Mine are on fire.
1: I imagine you got some thick ones.
2: That's what happens when you rub Nair all over them to start the day.
3: Just burning from the inside out.
1: Don't you think Casey's nipples are like probably really thick and protrude a little bit?
2: We've seen them.
1: I don't remember them, though.
3: My left one's the size of a manhole cover. It goes under my armpit. Like, my nipple is for real. Mm-hmm. The other one, though, is just a little tiny one.
1: Right.
2: Whew.
3: I think the left one got all the juice.
2: Okay.
1: Let's play our game. It's our new game. We just started playing this week called the Movie Line Game.
2: We really worked hard on that name.
1: Yeah. It's a working title. So what we're going to do is... we're going to, read off some movie lines, some famous lines from movies, right? And you're just going to have to guess which movie that line is from. And you got to get 3 out of 5 to win these tickets to go see Dogstar, Keanu Reeves' band, when they take over the Crystal Ballroom. Let's meet our contestant this morning. It's Anthony. What's up, Anthony?
4: Hey, what's up, Brew Crew?
2: Yo, Tony. Can I tell you Tony?
1: What's your name?
4: Tony Works.
2: He goes, Tony Works.
1: Tony, Anthony, whatever. Where are you from, brother?
4: Milwaukee, Oregon.
1: Milwaukee.
3: That's the place.
1: All right, dude. Do you watch a lot of movies? Do you think you're going to win this game?
4: I watch my good share of movies, yes.
2: All right.
1: What's your favorite movie of all time?
4: I'll have to probably say, like, Back to the Future.
1: Yeah.
4: Probably.
1: That's a good one.
2: Okay.
4: Yeah.
1: All right, dude, you got to get 3 out of 5 to win here. Are you ready?
4: I am ready.
1: What movie is this from? I love the smell of napalm in the morning.
4: Ooh. Dang it. I know that one, too. It's just,
1: 3.
4: Yeah, it's 2. Not coming to me.
1: A movie would be Apocalypse Now.
4: Damn it.
2: Which, I really want to watch Apocalypse Now.
1: It's good.
2: I've never seen it, but I just listened to like a whole big 4-part series on Vietnam, and they talked a little bit about Apocalypse Now. So I'm like, I feel like I need to
1: go watch it. It's good. Platoon's another good one. You see how many actors are in that.
2: Okay.
3: That's true.
1: Before they blew up.
2: Platoon.
1: All right, you got one wrong. What's next?
2: I can go next. What is this movie from? Just keep swimming. Just keep swimming.
4: These are tough this morning. I have no idea.
1: Oh, my God. For real?
2: Finding Nemo.
4: That's how I'm feeling.
1: Finding Nemo, dude. Dang. You get one more wrong, you have to listen to us give your tickets to somebody who did nothing.
3: Okay, this is the one that's going to save your bacon. Show me the money.
4: Oh, that's Jerry Maguire.
3: There it is.
2: There we go.
1: Still in the game. What movie is this from? I Am Serious, and Don't Call Me Shirley.
4: Oh, dang.
1: Oh, my God.
4: I guess I haven't watched.
1: No, I was just saying these are some of the most famous movie lines in history.
2: You got this. Come on. Come on, Tony.
1: Three.
4: I don't even know.
1: Two. One. That would be Airplane, sir. Airplane. Bro, you got to watch the movie.
3: Surely you can't be serious.
4: It's been a while. That's an old movie, Airplane. I mean, I haven't seen that in a while.
2: I mean... It's an older movie. Yeah.
1: It's still famous. I haven't seen the movie in 15 years. I can still tell you what line that's from or what movie that's from. Yeah. All right. You got to listen to us. Give your tickets away to somebody else. And that person's name is Anna. Good morning, Anna.
5: Good morning.
1: You just got...
5: Yay!
1: Yeah, you just got yourself tickets to go see Keanu Reeves' band Dog Star.
5: Woo-hoo! That's awesome. Thank you. Woo-hoo! Thank you. Thank you.
4: You're welcome, Anna.
5: I only got about half of those right anyways.
1: No, oh, yeah.
2: Sorry, Tony.
5: Yeah.
1: All right. Hang on the phone.
5: Sorry, Tony.
1: We'll get your information.
4: No worries.
1: Okay. All right. Hang on. We'll get your information, and we'll see you guys at the show. Dog Star.
3: Poor
2: Dog
3: Tony.
2: Dog Star. Yeah, poor Tony.
1: Tony. You can try again tomorrow, Tony, so it's all right.
2: You know what? I don't know if I would be good at playing this game. You know what I mean?
1: Yeah. Like, you want to play?
2: Kind of. It's easy for me because I have the quotes in front of me, but...
1: All right, I'm gonna make one for just for you. I don't know if we'll play it today, but maybe tomorrow.
2: Okay.
1: And we'll see how. I bet Laura could get some, but there's movies I'm gonna put on there that she's
2: just really bad at quotes, lines from movie. I just like people like remember these things and like quote them back, and I just I can't.
3: That's what he does.
1: I don't know how.
2: I don't do that. I can't. I just can't.
1: I can watch a movie once and like. Almost remember how it goes.
2: But like I leave the theater and someone will be like, "Oh, remember that part?" Da, da, da, and I'd be like, "No." Like it just like leaves my brain.
1: I think it's because I my only guess is because I was memorizing scripts in high school and stuff.
2: Yeah, I mean, so was I.
1: Well, I don't know. Maybe I just have a bigger brain.
2: That's probably.

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1: Sure. I think the big story is that Portland Mayor Keith Wilson wants to give city workers free public transportation. His plan would provide all 9,000 city workers with free transit passes for a year, so covering TriMet, West Trains, and C-Tran local service. And the initiative would start retroactively on Monday and then run through the end of August of 2027, which is timed to the expected 5-week closure of Interstate 5 in Portland's Rose Quarter. According to his proposal, the city anticipates significant disruption to daily commutes during the closure and hopes to encourage people to use public transit instead. Go by TriMet, people.
0: I think that's cool, given the workers just free rides. I think that's great.
1: Yeah, absolutely.
0: What, you don't like it, Case?
2: I didn't have an opinion on it one way or another.
0: You look like you didn't like it.
3: Well, like, what do they get special treat?
1: Looks like you just smelled a fart.
0: Which I'm surprised, because you were an electrician. You used to be one of these guys.
2: Here's what I see. I see a whole bunch of passes getting purchased and people still not using them and still driving anyway. That's what I see happening.
1: But I mean, depending on how much of a pain in the ass this closure truly is. You know what I mean?
0: Yeah. I think the first couple of weeks, at least, it's going to be a nightmare. Mm-hmm. How long is it? 5 weeks?
1: It's five, yeah. What they're saying.
0: I bet, yeah, it'll end up being seven. Mm-hmm. But maybe the first 2 weeks will be a bit of a nightmare, then people will adjust. Yeah. Well, at least they'll know what to expect.
2: And dude, they bonus those construction companies so fat to finish on time or sooner. Like, yeah.
0: Maybe they'll finish.
2: I don't see it going longer.
0: You know, China can build a whole train station
2: in a weekend.
0: So I don't know what the hell.
1: Yeah.
0: What do you got, Case?
2: I think the big story is Halloween candy sold in 13 states. Recalled already.
1: Oh, no.
2: Over undeclared milk allergens. Crystal Temptations is recalling its Halloween chocolate eyeballs. They were sold at Marshall's, TJ Maxx, Home Goods, and Sierra Trading Post. So the notice warns that those with an allergy or severe sensitivity to milk could face a serious or life-threatening allergic reaction.
0: Jeez, at this point, it's probably easier to ask what isn't being recalled.
1: Yeah.
0: Because it feels like everything's being recalled.
1: Seems like everything you eat is just like poison.
2: But at least it's just milk.
0: There's these agencies that were put in place to protect us from that stuff are not in place.
1: There's not much accountability. Yeah,
2: I would take milk, undeclared milk, over metal shavings or some of the other stuff.
1: Yeah.
2: It gets recalled for crazy stuff.
0: Yeah. I think the big story of the day is Labor Day is coming up and gas prices are creeping up, man.
1: Dude, I paid like $5.15 yesterday.
0: Really?
1: Yeah.
2: At just like your
0: a gallon?
2: Neighborhood?
1: No, it was I needed gas before I went home, so I just pulled into the closest one. It was on 99, I think.
0: Yeah, those stations.
2: Man.
0: A AAA reports the national average is $4.12. I would love that right now.
1: Yeah.
0: Up from yesterday's $4.09. The national average is above $4 a gallon every day last month. California drivers are seeing the highest prices at $5.73 a gallon.
1: Dude, sucks.
0: But I've seen some gas stations in California where the price is like $7 a gallon.
1: That's crazy.
2: Yeah,
0: asinine.
2: I don't know what pushes it up to that point. I mean, at some point, we're all kind of
0: I think this is definitely in
2: some
0: like
2: sort of baseline level.
0: Beverly Hills or something. Yeah.
1: Well, and it's so in those cases, it's like it's because they can. You know, it's like the where was it? It was somewhere in California where it was kind of like a remote location, but a lot of people drove through it to get to somewhere else.
0: Right.
1: And they were charging $9.99. And the only reason they weren't charging more is because they couldn't fit it on the digital.
2: Was that
1: display.
2: Big Sir?
1: Yes, I think it was on the way to Big Sir.
2: I feel like it was Big Sir.
0: Is that a gas station?
2: No, Big Sir is an area. It's a very scenic area on the 101, is it? Is that on that?
1: That sounds right. Yeah.
2: It's beautiful. Beautiful, beautiful.
1: You've probably seen the bridge in pictures and stuff.
0: All right. Big Sir also sounds like a beef stick.
2: It's
0: give me
2: true.
0: A lottery ticket and one of those Beef Sirs or whatever. Big Sir.
1: Big Beef Sir.
0: Coming up next, we're going to check your talkback messages and your text. So if you got something to say, download the app, press the microphone button, or text us at 98197. It's Tanner, Laura, and Casey on The Brew.

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1: So yesterday off the air, we were talking about hiring the wrong guy for your project. You know, maybe you wanted to remodel your kitchen, but you didn't want to, you know, pay all these sweaty dudes, these professionals to do it. Because, you know, that's expensive. So you met a guy at a bar. His name was Larry. Yeah. He promised he had a hammer and some knowledge, and so you hired him instead. And
2: that's all I need.
1: And then the job went south because the guy didn't know what he was doing, or maybe he, you know, drank on the job and Pat
3: took the money and left.
1: There's one dude I saw. He literally was hired for a job, drank on the job. The boss showed up and he was passed out drunk.
2: Oh my gosh.
1: Like in a half built house.
2: Whoops.
1: So yeah, when did you hire somebody and it just screwed everything up? You know, maybe you hired go the cheap route and you hired a plumber that you never heard of.
2: Yeah.
1: Instead of going like to Cornell's or something.
2: Mm-hmm.
1: And all of a sudden you got a toilet that leaks all over your house.
3: Yeah. I mean, you got to really be careful when you go tackling a home project because one problem always leads to about 17.
2: Sure.
1: All right. I made this mistake. I love my neighbor. All right. You've met him.
3: Yeah.
1: My neighbor, Joel. He's dope. He always helps me out when I need something. He's really handy. So like he is also my yard guy. So he mows that and he'll go up on my roof and sprinkle the stuff.
2: Oh, the mosquito.
1: For the mosquito.
3: Yeah. Oh, that's nice.
1: Yeah. Cause it's
3: hectic.
1: It's super scary up there, dude. And there are hooks because the roof is so steep. So he knows how to do it. He just hooks himself up and gets it done. He's up there for like 10 minutes. I'd be up there for a full hour. And so, I hired him once. I didn't hire him. He just said he would come fix my shower.
2: Oh.
1: And he's the reason the water... So my stepdad's the one who screwed it up royally.
3: Okay.
2: Yeah.
1: I tried to have him come back to fix the pressure. I think that made it a little worse. And so then I had to call... Gotcha. Cornell's Plumbing.
3: I didn't realize that shower was a two-fold problem. I thought
1: cost 60 grand in damages.
2: Dude, yeah. That's crazy.
1: But luckily the insurance covered it. But I'd lived in my house for what, a month or two when that happened? Just bought the house, totally screwed up the upstairs with the flood because it just went everywhere.
2: And water damage is the worst.
1: And then it leaked through the ceiling, through the floor and destroyed the hardwood, had to get the hardwood floor replaced, the ceiling reskimmed. Dude, it was for like 4 or 5 months, my house after I just moved in was in
3: shambles,
1: wrapped in plastic.
2: Yeah.
1: Dexter's kill room.
2: Dude, that sucks.
3: Gosh.
1: So, yeah, when did you hire somebody and it just went south? 866-445-1059 is the phone number. Maybe you hired somebody thinking, oh, he'll do a better job. And then you're watching him going, I could do a better job.
2: Yeah.
1: He's terrible at what he's doing.
3: I mean, it's always because you're trying to save a few bucks.
2: It's, yes.
3: And I mean, you're always, you know, because, man, they're expensive, these projects. And you're going like, man, if I could save $2,000, not bad. Mm-hmm. And then it costs you $7,000 in the long run.
1: Right.
3: Because now
1: and
3: you're
1: it doesn't
3: in
1: look
3: hole.
1: As good.
2: Yeah, you keep running into problems.
1: Right.
2: I think the one thing that we got pretty lucky, first-time homeowners in Colorado Springs, we probably didn't have... the inspection. Oh my God. We probably didn't get a thorough enough job done to begin with. But our floors were like, our subflooring was super uneven. So when we pulled up the laminate floors, we couldn't lay new floors because all the concrete was not
3: level it out.
2: Yeah. So we had a foundation guy come out and he's like quoting us like that to have it done is like thousands and thousands of dollars. We're like, we don't have this money. So he's like, look, here's a guy. He's going to come over. He's going to get the job done for you.
1: Mm-hmm. Now he's not licensed.
2: Yeah. I'm like,
1: he's got a criminal record.
2: I'm like, all right. Well, you know, the foundation guy recommended him. So he comes over and he literally writes the contract out on like carbon paper. Like it's just like very minimal contractual stuff. He didn't do a terrible job, but he did tile the bathroom, the spare bathroom, and he tiled it with the design wrong.
3: Oh, no.
2: And I am like a perfectionist. And I'm like, that's not the way it's supposed to look.
1: I would drive my OCD
2: crazy. That's not the way it's supposed to go this way. Uh-huh. And so we ended up tearing up the entire floor just because I couldn't stand to look at it. But man, I wish I could remember his name because he was a real goofball. But I mean, he did get the job done.
1: And your husband's like, we got to tear up the whole thing?
2: Yes.
1: He just put it in. Just because of that?
2: Tear it out.
1: It was like one tile screwed the whole thing up.
2: Yeah, so then we ended up doing that ourselves and it was fine. But
1: all right. 866-445-1059. You can also send us a text message at 98197. Casey, did you ever hire a guy and he came over and you're like, this ain't it. This is going to cause more problems.
3: No, I haven't. Look, I do a lot of this stuff myself. Like if I can do it myself or with the help of people in the game, I most always go that route. I've hired the most stuff out over the last handful of years due to time. And I gotta say, it's gone pretty good. So I haven't had to fire anybody. I haven't had anybody cause more harm than needed.
2: That's good.
3: But I did have, before I had my heating and air conditioning system replaced, I had a guy come over and he did it as wrong as could be. And that turned into a fiasco.
1: Could you tell as he was doing it or did you find out later?
3: No, I found out when we went to turn the thing on and it made all kinds of noises that it didn't seem like it should be making.
1: But so, he didn't turn it on before he left?
3: No, yeah, he did. And that's when he realized that he installed the fan motor and then there was like, there was a set screw that didn't get turned and it sounded like you had shoes in your dryer.
2: Ooh. Oh,
3: you know what, man. I mean? Yeah. Out of your furnace. And I'm like, that's not normal.
1: Right.
3: And so that turned into a debacle and
1: probably a cat stuck in there.
3: Bro, and this was a back and forth thing of, you know, they didn't want to take responsibility for it. And I'm like, he was the only guy that worked on it. I don't know. There was two dudes. One guy showed up initially.
1: Yeah. Yeah.
3: And then he had some family issues and he had to take off.
2: Oh, that's the worst.
3: Then the dude that messed it up was the owner's kid. You know, so he came over and made it worse. and it just turned into a debacle.
1: I hate when that happens. Allie, the guy who installed her new car radio, like she's got, it was the older car. She's got a new one now, but in her old car, she had like a new radio put in with one of those faces you can take off. And
2: yes.
1: When they installed that, they blew her speakers.
2: Oh, that sucks.
1: So, and she could have gotten that paid for, right?
2: Yeah.
1: Like she could have demanded they pay for it, but she didn't do that. And now her speakers are all... Or were yeah, all busted till she got a new car.
2: That is a bummer.
1: Yeah.
2: Yeah.
1: And so you try to do something good.
2: I would have taken that back.
1: I would have too, but.
2: Yeah. It's like, it's fine. I'll just listen to scratchy speakers for the rest of my life.
1: She's very non-confrontational.
3: Yeah, that sucks when they just straight ruin it. But man, now I'm thinking back on that thing and I just had to battle with that company to get them to just do the right thing.
1: Right.
3: I'm like, you already took my old parts. I have no idea of knowing if the old parts were even bad at this point.
1: The owner's kid's an idiot.
3: Yeah.
1: He took the parts.
3: So, yeah.
1: 3103 says, Antique Brian here. I had an $11,000 concrete slab poured for a metal workshop. Unfortunately, it did not have a 12-inch thickened edge, so I couldn't get a permit for the building. Instead of my dream workshop, I ended up building a 196 square foot non-permit building on part of it that I parked my RV on.
3: Jeez.
2: That sucks.
3: It just sucks when things, you get so excited about a project. Mm-hmm. Like when you can finally pull the pin and do it. Because as we've noted before, it's very expensive to do any sort of project at your house.
1: 2208 says, I hired an electrician from a company with a great reputation, and they ended up sending out a subcontractor. The guys were there for about 6 hours, and they tried to bill me for 10, and they did the crappiest job imaginable. I hated it.
2: That does. Because it's like, you call these people thinking they're professionals, expecting that they are professionals because they should be. And then they come out and it's just like
1: a bunch of slime bags trying to rip you off.
2: Yeah.
1: Yeah, dude, if you upcharge me, I've been seeing videos lately of people calling out restaurants for upcharging them.
3: Yeah, like for weird stuff.
1: They'd order for some food and all of a sudden there'd be a packaging fee.
3: Yeah.
1: And it was like a $10. This guy's like, yeah. I'm not paying for this packaging fee.
2: Like, you never told me. I don't even know what that is.
1: You never told me over the phone that I was going to have one.
2: Yeah.
1: And now I have to pay.
2: Oh, you mean for like to-go orders?
1: Yeah.
3: Yeah.
2: That's crazy.
3: I saw a dude breaking down a bill. He got charged $1.50 for napkins. He got charged like another $1 for the plastic utensils.
1: Hell no.
2: No.
3: Dude, they just went through and piecemealed everything and put a fee on it. 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
1: right.
3: Crazy.
1: All right. Well, when did you hire somebody and it ended up being the wrong mistake? 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
3: Yeah.
1: Because the guy caused more problems than he helped with. 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

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Yeah, that sucks too.

0: It's Tanner, Laura, and Casey, and we want to know if you hired somebody and it ended up being a disaster, like a, you know, a handyman or, you know, a contractor to do your bathroom or your, you know, kitchen or something. You wanted to go the cheap route, so you hired some dude, you know, maybe a guy some friend recommended or, you know, someone you found off Craigslist. I don't know.
1: Yeah. If they offer to do it for $50 in a case of beer, maybe be advised.
0: Yeah, right. Truly. Maybe go somewhere else. When did you hire somebody and it ended up being a huge disaster? 866-445-1059 is the number. 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Happy Wednesday. It's Tanner, Laura, and Casey on the grid.

0: got a thought? 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Text Tanner, Laura, and Casey now at 98197. 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
1: All right, did you hire somebody because you wanted to save a little money, so you thought you'd cut some corners? Maybe get a guy who wasn't licensed or whatever.
2: Yeah.
1: He was just some dude.
2: Some friend of a friend.
1: And now you're the only time your sink works is when you turn your washer, when you turn the dryer or washing machine on.
3: Man.
1: So, yeah, we want to know what happened at your place. 866-445-1059. Got some talkbacks and texts coming in. This text message comes to us from 1829. It says, I do concrete grinding and polishing. I love fixing DIY jobs. You can't just go rent a grinder and watch a YouTube video and expect good results.
2: Yeah, skill is for real. You know what I mean? There is something that comes with the experience and people that do it all the time. That's why right. They can do it faster and better.
1: For example, I'm sure Laura and her ex-husband thought they did a great job with their bathroom, but a contractor would probably go in there and be like, this is all wrong.
3: You know what? The one contractor friend we had came over and was like, well, this floor looks pretty good.
1: Yeah.
3: I was like, thanks. We did it ourselves.
2: That looks pretty good for a homeowner.
1: That's got to feel pretty good, though.
3: I will say, though, it took forever because we had to figure out how to do everything.
1: How long did it take you from start to finish?
3: I don't know. A couple months because we ended up like getting the wrong shiplap, and then we couldn't, it was like back ordered, and then we couldn't get the, you know, so it was like a big hassle where if we would have just hired somebody, it would have been done in a couple days.
1: Yeah. Let's go to the phones. It's Tanner, Laura, and Casey. Did you hire somebody and the whole job went south because of it?
4: It's Josh. I hired my neighbor who was supposedly a licensed contractor to rebuild our fence and build a retaining wall. And he paid for half the materials, or I paid for half. I paid for the materials. And then he stole some stuff off of a job site.
3: Oh.
4: Did half of the job, then did some DV on his wife.
1: Oh, geez.
4: Got arrested, and he's not allowed within 1,000 yards of our house anymore. And he took the money and he only did maybe 10% of the job, and wrong. So I have to tear everything out and then pay for it all again because I can't get it from him because his business wasn't real.
1: How much did you pay the guy?
4: About $4,000.
3: No. Yeah. Oh, my God.
2: It's the crazy part, too. And then people, they just take off with the money, and you're left with holding the bag, and that sucks so bad.
1: That's a dick move, dude.
4: I still don't have a fence, and it's my backyard. It's my kids' room, and everything is right there, so it's all exposed.
1: Yeah. How long has it been like that?
4: About a year and a half now because I tore my spine right about a quarter of the way into the job.
1: In it, right? Like he's just.
2: Hey, so listen, I mean, if you want to float me like $2,500,
3: I
2: can come over there and just kind of poke around at it a little bit.
1: Mm-hmm. Not guaranteeing that he can fix anything.
2: I'm not telling you I can build a fence.
1: He just wants the $2,500.
2: I'll hang out in your yard for a bit, dig a couple post holes.
4: Yeah, that's pretty much what he did.
1: All right, man. Thanks. I'm sorry to hear about that guy ripping you off, dude. $4,000.
3: That sucks.
1: And the job isn't even close to done. That is brutal.
4: I mean, it's actually further worse because now I have to tear out everything that he did wrong.
3: Yeah.
2: Yeah, that
4: which
2: sucks,
4: was
2: man.
4: Literally everything.
1: When you find that guy, that's the definition of on site.
2: Right.
1: We're going to fight on site, son. Don't let her know. All right, homie. Thanks.
4: Better.
1: Oh, man. Yeah, it's hard
2: and
1: to be
2: your
1: chipper.
2: Neighbor.
1: It's hard to be chipper after that.
3: Right.
2: But
3: you thought you were bros. And
2: it's one thing to get ripped off, but to get ripped off by the dude that still lives next door to you would be a tough
1: Well, if he's not supposed to be 1,000 feet within the house, from the house, if he lives next door.
3: I would assume that, I mean, I don't know, maybe his wife has a restraining order against him or something.
1: Oh, maybe he's not there anymore?
3: Yeah, it could be.
1: We got some talkbacks through our iHeartRadio app. Did you hire somebody? Whether it was a licensed contractor or just some guy to do a job and it got worse, like that poor guy. More talkbacks.
5: Hey, Brew Crew, Fat Thor here. Heard you guys talking about hiring the help. Yeah, one time I needed a life coach, so I hired Beefwater. He said he would do it. He was super, super cheap compared to everyone else. And that guy won't even return my phone calls. Worst investment ever.
2: Ugh. Yeah, it's not really an investment when the check bounces.
1: This talk back is a two-parter, actually. Aaron sent this in talking about hiring the wrong guy.
6: Brew Crew, hired the wrong guy. My wife actually did. $2,100 to sprinkle some seed after thatching my lawn and spread a little bit of rock around the outside and barely made any new borders. He was also supposed to fix our sprinklers and green up our lawn, and he never came back to finish the job. He was also supposed to put in like three hostas up in the front in the rocks, cut new holes where he put down the vapor barrier or weed barrier.
1: Like, don't you have the guy's number or an idea of where he's at? I tracked that dude down.
3: Yeah, but right? I mean, it's one of those things where you can reach out as much as you want, but if he stops answering his phone or returning his returning your calls, like, what are you going to do?
1: That's how you get Sopranos on their ass.
3: Yeah.
1: You know what I mean? Like, start playing music for him at 3 in the morning. We got some talkbacks coming in here. Oh, that's part two from that guy.
6: And also, Mr. Ho, when we would call him back to have him come and finish the job, what does he do? He says, oh, no, thank you, in broken English, and hangs up on us multiple times. I'm surprised I still haven't taken him to small claims court. I could really I would just love to take that guy to small claims court. He is such a prick. Mr. Ho, do not hire him. If you see those, put it in the recycling.
1: Maybe that should go on to, like, people's court.
2: Yeah, well, I mean, isn't there at least like a Facebook group or something like that where you can post these fraudulent people?
3: There's got to be.
1: I'm sure. If
3: there's
1: they have
3: not,
1: it for,
3: there should be.
1: If they have it for bad ex-boyfriends here in Portland for girls, like, then I'm sure they've got
2: there's
1: got
2: to be a way to get the word out to keep to help people from getting ripped off.
3: Mm-hmm.
1: Speaking of which, Laura, have you ever posted about a guy on one of those blogs?
3: I have not, but those Facebook groups have become completely unhinged. It's wild. Like, it was designed to be a good thing for women to stay safe, and it's just like, if you're on a dating app, there's a good chance that your picture is up there, not because you necessarily did anything wrong, but people will be like, hey, anybody got any tea on this guy? Anybody got... That's not what it's supposed to be used
1: for. Yeah, that's not...
3: You know? But,
1: that's not cool.
3: The answer is no, I never have.
1: All right. Well, it's good.
3: I would.
2: I go on there and mix stuff up.
1: About yourself or
2: about what do you know about this guy? That boy, that dude, he picked me up 2 nights ago, locked me in the trunk of his car, took me for a drive all over town. It was terrible. I had to kick myself out of there. Chased me for 3 blocks in the woods.
3: I don't think you'd be a member of that Facebook group very long, Beefwater.
1: Yeah, I think you'd be banned within minutes. They'd probably just see your name and be like, it's a male.
3: Well, I mean,
1: Casey.
3: His name is Casey.
2: My name on Facebook is Charlene O'Connor.
1: All right. Well, listen, we got more of your calls and talkbacks coming up in just a few minutes. Did you hire somebody and the job went south because of this dude? You know, maybe they took your money. The whole not showing back up to finish the job thing. I've heard of that happening to a lot of people, and that just makes me insane.
3: That's my biggest fear. When we were getting our kitchen redone, it's like you just hire a contractor and he just kind of like pops up whenever he's got time, and I'm like, man, I hope.
1: See,
3: he's coming back today.
1: When they had to remodel my the inside of my house after my stepdad flooded it, I didn't pay until it was done.
3: Yeah,
1: I think I paid a deposit.
2: Yeah, well, you typically pay it in sections as you go, right? So they get a certain amount of work done. You reach that point, then you cut them another check to get this part done. So that first part is typically like materials, and then you start. That's how the banks do it. The banks pay contractors in phases like that.
1: And those materials are not cheap these days.
2: No.
1: But a bummer.
2: Predatory is problematic across the board, but I hate it the most when people take advantage of elderly people. They go and they pay them for a new roof or whatever, and they just don't come back.
1: We heard that story about the person who bought a car.
2: Yeah.
1: They spent $45,000 of their life savings buying their dream car. And the people said they were on the way with it, and they just never showed up.
2: That's it.
1: And changed their number.
2: They pulled a Mr. Ho. They just stopped calling. They stopped answering the phone.
1: Not cool. Don't be a ho.
2: That's right. That'd be a great people's court, though. This is the case of bro versus ho.
1: All right, one more talk back here. Let's go to Mike. What's up, Mike?

0: and all of a sudden somebody got in your ear and said, you're paying too much.
1: Well, let's be honest. $75,000 for what? Yard work? What is he doing?
2: I mean, but that kind of stuff is expensive.
1: I know, but $75,000? Was it a mansion?
2: I mean, they agreed to it, though.
0: It was a whole home remodel and addition.
1: Oh,
3: yeah.
2: So it was a big job.
1: Yeah.
4: And the number is big, yes. But you got to think about it. Like, you got your material, which we've already discussed, is wildly expensive. And then labor is not cheap either. So that adds up in a hurry. And then obviously dude's got to pay insurance and all that stuff too. So, mm-hmm. Business is expensive.
1: Yeah, and if they signed the contract beforehand, dude, you got them by the balls. Unfortunately, you might have to spend some cash to get some cash back at least. But
0: no, exactly. It's just, it goes a lot of way. And I will tell any potential customer out there, do your due diligence. There's plenty of ways to look up, on if a contractor's shady before you sign the dotted line. Right. And I've been in business for way over 25 years and have never had anybody ever complain about a price.
4: Right. What if we work together, you and me? And I go and fall down on their property and we can sue them.
2: Now we're talking.
4: I'll go just do a quick little trip over a sprinkler head, do a tumble in the driveway. You and me will laugh all the way to the bank.
0: Yeah, that would be too nice, but then I would be in the same category as I believe this person is.
1: Right, so are they wealthy people, do you know, or...
0: Oh, it's middle of downtown Lake Oswego.
2: If they signed a contract for $75,000, they've got some money.
1: Yeah, right? What a bunch of dicks. All right, thanks, dude. Hope you get your cash back. Let us know what happens, okay?
0: Yep. Thanks. Bye.
1: Oh, God. See, that's when how can you not go Sopranos on
4: it? It just makes you want to go vigilante for him.
1: Exactly.
4: Right?
2: Yeah.
1: All right, more of your calls, text, and talkbacks. Yes, Laura?
2: I was just going to say, that's so frustrating.
1: Yeah, it is frustrating. All right. It's all coming up. Stand by.

0: traffic.
1: It's still a crawl, West I-84, starting right at 205, and plenty of slowing approaching Foster, 205 north. Southbound 205, you'll hit the brakes before Highway 213 to get into West Lynn, and still very slow all the way through Tooele to I-5 north before Capitol Highway through the curves as well. Lynn Masterson, KEX Traffic.
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0: Nation. 105.9 The Brew. It's Tanner, Laura, and Casey. All right, how does Vegas sound?
1: Sounds pretty good.
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1: Right, yeah, it's going to be awesome.
0: Along with Muse and the Goo Goo Gaga Dolls.
1: And Weezer.
0: Weezer. It's going to be a good show. Two nights in Vegas. And if you want to go, we're going to have your chance. Actually, right now, listen for this keyword.
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0: Casey now at 866-445-1059. Operators are drunk and standing by.
1: Well, this is kind of disturbing.
2: What?
1: A third of Americans don't know what Labor Day celebrates.
2: Oh.
1: We got Rachel, one of our sales ladies here in the studio.
3: Good morning.
1: Rachel, what does Labor Day celebrate?
3: It's, oh God.
4: Women in labor.
2: Having babies.
3: Our workforce? The workers of the world?
1: Yeah, I guess. You know.
2: I mean, that's basically, I don't know the origins of Labor Day, but I mean, that's essentially what it is. Right? It's like, it's a day to give
4: respect to mothers who are trying to shove a baby out.
2: That should be what it's about.
3: The laborers of the world.
2: Yeah, it's a day to just give them a day off.
1: Yeah. Those guys who work on roofs all year long working out construction or just the flaggers. Those poor guys who just have to stand there with the sign.
4: Just standing out there in the sun all day smoking cigarettes.
1: Because when you're moving and grooving, like, you can stay awake because you're doing stuff. But when you're just standing there, I don't know how you don't lock your legs and just pass out.
4: Yeah.
3: Not to be confused with the people who say they're going to do the job and take the money and run, though, right?
1: Right. But yeah, a new survey reveals that only 66% of people correctly knew the holiday of September 7th as Labor Day and what it's all for. Surprisingly, 4% didn't think there was Labor Day in 2026.
2: What?
4: it's like leap year, right?
1: Yeah, it's like every once in a while, right?
2: Some people have to work on Labor Day, so I would argue that they don't get to celebrate.
1: Yeah, and I feel bad for those people too, because you know I'm living it up, pulling into McDonald's at 2 p.m, mm-hmm. just ready to party.
2: It's like Happy Labor Day. They're like, yeah. Get out of here, buddy.
1: What size of fries do you want, you big idiot?
2: I know people also confuse Labor Day and Memorial Day a lot, and they are just couldn't be farther
1: apart,
2: right?
1: So, all right, well, that is sad. Do you? Nobody's going to call up and say, yeah, I didn't know. I didn't know till just now.
2: You know, some people, it sneaks up on you, though, where it's like, hey, yeah, this coming weekend, it's a long weekend, everybody. 3 days.
3: And it's a late one this year, too.
2: It is. Yeah, usually it's the first Monday in September, right? Mm-hmm. Yeah. Okay.
1: So, and your daughter's back in school already, Rachel?
3: Absolutely. Thank goodness. Mm-hmm. Back to regular schedule.
1: Get her out of the house for a bit. Was she driving you crazy?
3: No, she's an angel. But she did start Taekwondo, so now we're raising a little fighter.
1: All right. She's going to do a pumse.
3: Whatever that is.
1: Yeah, it's those little kata things.
2: Better watch out. She's coming for you, Mom.
1: Well, that's cool. I think martial arts are good for kids.
3: I agree. Especially based on what you guys were talking about yesterday with the teens, and the daughters, and the dating and all that.
4: Yeah. Yeah. And it's
3: she's
4: nice.
3: She's going to learn to fight. Actually, you guys inspired me.
4: And for her birthday, you can get her a butterfly knife.
1: Or some nunchucks.
4: Yeah.
3: That's what you can get her, beef.
4: All right, fine.
2: Yeah, you got to step up.
4: Listen, I'm not, I think kids deserve, you know, to learn that skill of being able to whip a butterfly knife out and let somebody know that they're not taking no guff.
1: You got to teach her how to stab a guy.
4: Well, she's already got Mr. Stabby.
3: She does have a little stabby. Don't get it twisted.
1: What's a little stabby? What is this?
3: One day she's at the playground and it starts getting dark and I'm like, you know, stay within eyesight of me. And she's like, don't worry, Mom. And she flashes me this like sharp stick that she has. And she's like, I got a little stabby.
1: I got a little stabby.
4: Like a prison shank.
1: So she's just whittling down a prison shank in prison.
2: Sounds like she's ready.
1: Or in school.
3: It was Portland Public. Thank you.
2: Yeah.
1: Wow. I wonder, though, how many parents got the call from the school saying that your kid has a weapon on them?
4: Oh, what, these days?
1: Yeah.
4: What, man, it's got to be quite a bit.
1: What was that weapon? You know, I mean, I remember in school they caught a kid with a gun in his locker when my freshman year.
4: Yeah, that's now scary. We're in a zero tolerance policies situation where it's like that's a napkin ring. It is not a weapon.
1: Did you get some brass knuckles, or you know, like your kid had some brass knuckles at school, or you know, maybe he had some nunchucks?
2: I mean, do you think parents are going to call in and be like, yeah?
1: Maybe.
2: My kid took a weapon.
1: If they're cool and honest, I mean, you know, maybe especially if their kids aren't bad, they just made a mistake.
2: They come into show and tell, and they're like, look at my brass knuckles.
1: Yeah. I remember in first grade, a kid brought in some hedge clippers.
2: Wow.
1: Him and his grandpa loved to trim hedges. You
4: know, big fan of yard tools.
1: But that was a Christian school in Dallas, Texas, so it was a different time.
2: Different story, but I don't think, I feel like that'd be frowned upon nowadays.
1: Mm-hmm.
2: To bring some hedge clippers into class.
3: Giant blades.
2: Yeah, good idea.
1: 1829 says Labor Day is that 3-day weekend where you sit around doing blow and playing video games. Oh my goodness.
2: And honestly, if there is a weekend where like you really don't have to observe anything, it's not like you don't have to like be thankful for anyone aside from the people who, you know, are in the workforce, perhaps yourself included.
1: And, yeah.
2: You just do
1: hopefully
2: nothing.
1: Hopefully we're all in the workforce.
2: Yeah. But I mean, yeah, that's what it's for. You sit around and do absolutely nothing.
1: Yeah, it's kind of your last chance to party like it's the summertime, you know?
2: Yeah, it is the unofficial beers, end of summer. Womp womp.
1: Some barbecue.
2: Yeah.
1: Casey, you going to grill up this weekend?
4: I might. We'll see what... This weekend's going to be busy. I can't promise that, actually.
1: Yeah.
4: But Laura and I both will be dealing in meat.
2: Yeah, we will. Yes,
3: on.
2: We will.
1: What are you guys going to do?
2: Come on out. We're going to be slinging meat.
1: Okay.
4: Yeah, she's got an appearance on Sunday. I've got an appearance on Saturday, both involving meat.
1: Is it the same place?
2: No.
4: No.
2: Well, I don't know about yours.
4: No, they're in different locations.
2: Okay.
1: All right, well, you want to tell people about it?
4: Well, we will.
1: Dance around it.
4: We will.
1: Tell them now.
4: Well, I don't know it off the top of my head.
2: Hold on. I got it. All right, so I am going to be...
1: Bring up an appearance and be like, yeah, it's out there.
2: I'm going to be...
1: Figure it out.
2: I'm going to be...
4: They will. They're going to hear the
2: Park
4: spot.
2: Rose Hardware on Sandy Boulevard, okay? And that is Sunday, 10 a.m. to noon. Casey Beefwater Bay is going to be at Park Rose Hardware in West Lynn on Saturday. I don't know what time, though.
4: I'll be out there 2 to 4
2: two
4: because
2: to four,
4: I'm
2: right.
4: going to be out at Pick and Pull in Portland from 10 to noon. I got a doubleheader.
2: Oh,
1: jeez.
4: Got a doubleheader on Saturday.
2: But we're going to be celebrating with Backyard Butchers. They've got the meat.
1: Yeah.
2: Not to be confused with Arby's, but they also have meat.
4: That's it. The weekend is car parts and hot dogs.
1: I think the people you're going to have just a little bit better meat.
2: 20 ribeye steaks for just $39.
3: Whoa. How much?
2: 20 ribeye steaks for just $39.
1: That's pretty good, right, Casey?
4: Yeah, it's pretty good.
2: Isn't it crazy?
3: I will be at the casino having rum and cokes.
4: Oh, okay.
2: Okay, well, good to know. Thanks, Rachel.
1: This text from 6969 says, I twisted up a paperclip once and wrapped it around my finger, and it had a slight point to it. My teacher confiscated it, sent me to the office, and called my parents and said that I had been creating weapons in the classroom. A kid in my fourth grade class got busted for taking a paperclip and bending it around his knuckles and calling it brass knuckles.
2: Yeah.
1: Told me he was going to beat me up in the hallway.
2: It's deviant behavior.
1: Yeah.
4: Bro, I'm telling you, that's where we're at. Like, anything is a weapon now. You got to be careful.
1: This 9828, this text says, me and all the shop class kids brought pocket knives after school.
4: Mm-hmm.
1: I'm assuming. Because it just says brought pocket.
4: Okay.
1: So let's say it's pocket knife.
2: That makes
1: me
2: sense.
1: And all the shop class kids brought pocket knives after school like it was nothing, not even realizing we weren't supposed to.
3: Gotta do that whittling.
1: I could see some eighth grader having like one of those things.
4: Yeah, like a Swiss Army knife,
1: yeah.
2: One time, I was a very strange kid. This just popped into my memory.
1: you were a strange kid.
2: Yeah, I think I was in first grade, kindergarten, I can't remember. Before I was homeschooled, my mom had like a rock garden out front of the house. You know, it was just like kind of basically a gravel pit, you know. But one day at recess, I started just collecting rocks and like hiding them in my pockets and my shoes and all this stuff. And I came inside from recess and they were like, what do you got in your pockets there? And I showed them and they were like, no, you gotta dump those out. So I was just like sitting in the hall, like emptying out my shoes and my pockets with rocks. I don't know if they thought I was going to use them as weapons, but I really was just going to take them home for my mom's rock.
1: The weird kid's carrying rocks again. The weird kid's carrying rocks.
2: I was just trying
1: rocks.
2: To do something nice, you know?
1: All right. When did your kid bring a weapon to school? And I don't want to hear about, if some people are sending messages about themselves, I don't want to hear, like, you brought a gun to school and got away with it.
4: Yeah.
1: I want to hear, you brought, a big blade to school and you got caught. And then what happened?
4: There's no reason to be bringing guns to school.
2: Yeah, we don't want to have to report you to the authorities.
1: Yeah, because Laura will turn you in.
2: I will. I'm an arc.
1: More talkbacks.
5: Hey, Brew Crew, Fat Thor here. Heard you guys talking about bringing weapons to school. And yeah, I did it. I brought weapons every day to school. It's called my left and my right because these hands are rated E for everyone. And I did have to register them in at least 4 states as lethal weapons.
1: Okay. All right. That's Fat Thor. We got a message this morning from 8317 and says, please lose Fat Thor. He's more cringy than Pube Boy.
4: Oh.
2: Come on now.
1: That's just what
4: shots fired.
1: 8317 says. All right. Another talkback message here. Did your kid ever bring a weapon to school? What was it? What happened?
6: Morning, Brew Crew. Ramrod Ricky here. Back when my oldest boy was a freshman in high school, we just got back from camping for Labor Day weekend, and he found his pocket knife in his backpack that he had taken camping, but was his school bag, and decided to pull it out and show someone in school, and got suspended for 3 weeks.
2: Oh, three weeks.
1: Just doing some show and tell.
2: And that's at the beginning of the school year, too.
7: So if you want to see my knife, give me your wallet.
1: 1698 says, when I was in school, we always had guns in our trucks. Like a shotgun up in the window.
7: Yeah, that was a common occurrence.
1: This text says, Laura was homeschooled. Everything makes so much more sense now.
2: Yeah, only for a few years, though. Only for 3 years. I got out easy.
1: I actually think, you know, we've met some really weird people who were homeschooled, like, from first to 12th grade.
2: Mm-hmm.
1: Laura isn't that. Like, I wouldn't say, she's a homeschooled weirdo Christian school girl.
2: Yeah. Mm-hmm. I remember my fifth grade teacher, because that's the first year I went back to school. She commented to my mom that we were, my brother and I were extremely well adjusted for homeschoolers. I was like, oh, cool. We're not weirdos.
1: 4763 says, we made some nunchucks in wood shop. Yeah, but that was probably back in the day where, you know, they don't even have shop anymore.
2: That's cool. I wish they would.
7: I mean, I think you could get away with making some stuff in shop. My kids did that all the time.
1: In our shop?
7: Doing some stuff on the low.
1: The shop teachers were like, they tell you what to do, and then he just goes and reads the paper at his desk. Right. So I don't feel like he would pay much attention to what you got going on. I loved shop class so much.
2: I'd take shop. They didn't offer it at my school.
7: It ended in middle school for me. Like, it wasn't available beyond middle school, but I had a good time.
1: Yeah, they had it in my high school. I didn't take it in high school. I took it in the eighth grade. And I remember doing the CO2 cartridge races. So you'd build a car, and you put a little CO2 cartridge in it, and you race. And I won the first race.
7: That's nice. Awesome.
1: I lost every round after that.
2: Well, it'd be like that sometimes.
7: Did your shop teacher have any digits missing? Because mine did.
1: Probably. I feel like in my head he had some digit. Like, there's a couple of stubs down there. But
2: Did he use that as like a cautionary tale?
7: No, I don't think it was ever brought up. I just know that he was missing at least half of the first one, and I think the first knuckle on the second one.
1: Oh, that had to be like another court saw your finger off incident.
2: Right.
7: So, look, it happens.
1: Let's go to the phones. It's Tanner, Laura, and Casey. Good morning.
8: Hey, bud. We've talked a bunch of times, but in high school, I actually got caught with a Glock in my locker. I had been shot 7 times that year. A lot was going on. But the reason why I found it, actually, the teacher grabbed me by the back of my neck. I was in a class, you know, for one period a day for behavioral stuff to try to straighten out some things. And he had told me when I was done working, I could use the restroom. And so when I was done, he was like, no. So I just got up and was going to go and let him give me a referral. And he grabbed me by the back of my neck. And my reaction, I turned around and I gave him like a 5-piece. And then when he hit the floor, I grabbed a garbage can and hit him with that a few times and drove him down 3 floors to the basement and continued to stomp him. I didn't get in any trouble for it because they said he should have never put his hands on me. I just wasn't allowed at Grant High School anymore.
1: Wow. The guy didn't rat you out? You kicked a teacher's ass.
8: They told everybody seen it. It was on camera. The school police seen it in person, everything. But all the kids in the class, and he admitted that he grabbed me by the back of my neck before I ever got aggressive or anything with him.
1: Okay. So he kind of put it on himself?
2: So it was like self-defense is what they said, basically.
8: Kind of. And I mean, now I'm a grown-up, and I realize I overreacted. You know what I'm saying? I mean, and definitely. It was just a heightened time, though. I had just been shot 7 times. I was going through physical therapy for that. It just was a lot mentally and personally going on.
1: You were going through physical therapy, and you drugged this guy to another spot of the school?
7: That was part
8: of the
7: stairs.
8: Down 3 flights of stairs, yeah. We were upstairs. I drug him down through the bottom one all the way down to the basement, beating him with one of the metal garbage cans.
3: Everybody's physical therapy journey is different.
7: Yeah.
1: Wow, bro.
2: Clearly.
1: Wow.
2: Yeah.
7: I call it stretching.
1: Why? And so you were just carrying a Glock because you were paranoid about being shot 7 times?
8: Yeah, I mean, you know, I got shot playing basketball. We've talked.
1: I remember. Why didn't you start a rap career? You could be 5 albums deep right now.
8: Yeah. Man, because I'm realistic. You know, all I'm worried about doing is taking care of my family. You know, since then, anything I've done has been to protect my children, nothing else. Not behind gangs, not behind drugs, not behind money.
2: He doesn't want to end up like Keith D.
8: Personal safety or nothing.
1: All right. Well, dude, that's great that you turned your life around, man. I'm happy to hear it.
8: Yeah, man, yeah. You know, kids make mistakes, and sometimes people have to realize they are kids and they can grow into better adults.
1: Every time you call in, though, you sound more and more dangerous. Yeah. Every time this guy calls in,
2: it's
1: I'm
2: always
1: like,
2: a new ridiculous.
7: His stories are just riddled with flip.
8: You'll meet me at the Bacon and Beer this time. I'm going to stop by and say hi to you guys, because I'd love to meet you in person.
2: All right, leave the Glock at home, please.
1: Yeah, please leave the gun home. Yeah.
8: Oh, no. All of those things are so far behind me, it doesn't make sense. I'm a gang counselor. I'm an engineer.
1: Wow.
8: I'm in such a different place in life. I've gotten 3 degrees since coming home. I'm just in a whole different place.
1: Nice. Well, come out and meet the man, the myth, the former gang member at Bacon and Beer. What's your name, sir?
8: Joshua.
1: Joshua. We got to come up with a name for them. For this guy. Juvenile Josh?
2: Juvie Josh?
1: Juvie Josh? What do you think?
7: We'll come up with something.
1: You don't like that one?
8: Whatever you guys decide. I feel like you guys are all good people like Casey is. And I really enjoyed talking to him and getting to know him. And I just feel you guys are on the same type of wavelength and vibe. So I would just like to meet you in person. I just think you're good people. You make my morning start out amazing every day.
1: Oh, thanks. All right. Laura's getting uncomfortable. Well, so
2: yeah,
1: a compliment.
2: Yeah, let's get one thing right. Casey's not a good person. I don't know what he said to you, but...
3: You know, I wake up every morning and I think, how can I be more like Casey?
7: Well, listen...
1: Said nobody. All right. Dude, thanks for the comment.
8: He's honest. Hey, one thing, though, Casey's honest and he's genuine, and I think he would do anything to help about anybody if it didn't hurt him. So, you can't say that about everybody.
1: How good he is at lying.
7: That's right. Do you think I won't drag you down 3 flights of stairs and beat you with a trash can?
3: He certainly has his principles.
1: All right, bro. Thanks for the call, man.
7: Have a good day,
8: dude. Good morning.
2: See you.
1: Wow. Guy's got all the stories.
2: He really does.
1: Could do a whole show with that dude, probably. So, you also attempted to kill your mother? My God, man.
2: She had it coming, though.
1: All right, more of your calls and talkbacks coming up in a few minutes. Happy Wednesday. We are commercial free. It's Tanner, Laura, and Casey on The Brew.

0: 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You suck!
1: You're listening to Tanner, Laura, and Casey. 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
2: Getting some more talk backs and text messages coming in. We wanted to know if your kid ever, if you ever got a school, a call from your kid's school saying that they brought a weapon to class. You know, maybe it was a Swiss Army knife. Maybe it was just like a switchblade. Maybe they brought in a full-on bazooka. You know, what did, or maybe it was you. Maybe it was you who did it in school back in the day.
3: Well, I gotta say, I never got that call, so knock on wood, I'm fortunate for that.
2: I knew it was a big, big no-no to bring a gun to school, obviously, because there was a shooting at Marshall High School the year before I went there, and so I know that was like a big, big, don't even mention it type thing. But, you know, there were kids at that school who, I remember, like I said earlier, one got busted with one in his locker. Some weapon in his locker.
3: Somebody just tip it off, and then they go and do that deal where you're walking through the hallway and you just see everybody around one locker and they're going through it, and you know, something not good.
2: Right. Yeah, teachers always know when the kids are huddled around, something bad's happening.
4: Mm-hmm.
2: We wanted to know if that ever happened to you. This one says, this was a name suggestion for that guy who called in with all the crazy stories about shooting people and stuff.
4: Uh-huh.
2: He says, you guys should call him Glockula.
4: Glockula. All right, I like it. Mm. Kind of.
2: This one says, my sophomore year, I got expelled for an entire year for a little pocket knife. I got too behind and couldn't go back. Totally ruined my high school experience.
4: That sucks. No.
3: I mean, the pocket knife, depending on the pocket knife, like if it's just some little piddly pocket knife, like, I mean, yeah, you could technically still stab somebody with it, but it's not going to. Yeah, I'm not going
2: to
3: hurt anybody.
2: Sometimes I feel like the no tolerance policy is a little much. Like, you know, if a kid brings a water gun to school, definitely shouldn't do it. I get it. But like, you're gonna kick the kid out for the rest of the school year because of that? Or
4: it does.
2: It seems a bit much for stuff like that. Like when you know it's like an obvious toy. You know, it's like a neon green water gun.
4: And like, also, what are you doing with it? Are you just like carrying it around, like pointing it at people?
2: Right.
4: I don't know.
2: Yeah, I guess if you're being ridiculous with it, but I don't know. Punishment should fit the crime. Maybe suspension for a couple of days, but a whole year? Anyway, this text from 2402 says, my kid hasn't brought a weapon to school, but when he was in the first grade, I got a phone call telling me that he was the weapon. He picked up a kid and chokeslammed him to the ground because he was being a bully.
4: Whoop.
3: Okay.
4: Well, you know, sounds like he had it coming.
3: It does.
2: My mom always told me, if I'm going to get into a fight in school, I better come home as the winner.
4: Right.
3: Okay. It's an interesting rule from Kristen.
2: she did say that to me.
4: She didn't raise no wimp.
2: And the first fight I got into was in the eighth grade. It was so dumb. It ended up being really good friends with that kid.
4: Oh, yeah.
3: Well, I don't know. Man, if my kid was getting bullied and he chokeslammed somebody, there would be zero consequence when he got him.
2: Yeah, good job on standing up for yourself. Mm-hmm. I don't care what the school says.
3: You got to ride out a few days.
2: Someone suggests that we call that guy 2 Glock, 2 Glockular. Two Glock or 2 Glock Shakur.
3: 2 Glock Shakur.
2: 2 Glock.
3: That's pretty funny.
2: I don't know why Rhinestone Cowboy popped in my head for a second. We got more talkbacks here, though.
4: It's classic.
2: Do you ever just have a random song pop in your head?
4: Yeah, I actually had a song. It was a really annoying song I woke up with in my head today, and I had to listen to it on the way to work.
2: What was it?
4: It was an Avicii song. No, I can't
2: remember.
4: You
2: love it.
3: Did it get it out of your head?
4: Well, it's because I wanted to. It did get it out of my head.
3: They
4: thank
3: say
4: God.
3: That's what you do.
2: She loves it so much that just when I did the Laura was in her chair bouncing to it.
4: Well, we just did, not that long ago, I guess. It's been a week and a half or so. We went on that Petalpalooza ride, and it was EDM themed.
3: Oh, boy.
4: And so ever since then, I've kind of just like had those songs in my head.
2: For the whole song.
4: It goes boots and cats and boots and cats and boots and cats.
3: They played one song for the entire bike ride.
4: No. It was different songs.
2: All right, this text, actually, let's go to the phones first. Let's go to line 3. It's Tanner, Lauren, Casey. Good morning.
5: Good morning, guys. What's up, Brew Crew?
2: What's happening?
5: So my little brother brought those little poppets to school?
4: Those
5: little, like, firework poppets you put on the ground?
2: Yeah.
5: Yeah. He got a 10-day in-school suspension for that. That was a little... And he was in third grade.
4: Hold on a minute. Oh, first of all, third grade. Second of all, in-school suspension, lame.
2: Yeah, let me go home.
4: Yeah.
5: The lamest.
2: Punish me harder and send me home.
4: Dude.
2: But yeah, in-school suspension was the worst because it was just work. I was in a cubicle with walls.
3: Yep.
2: And it was just work, work, work. There was no, like, I couldn't just chill for a second.
4: So annoying.
2: There's no recess.
3: No, you just hang out all day. It's essentially prison inside the school.
2: Yeah. I guess we were allowed to play checkers during lunch.
3: Oh.
4: Oh, wow.
3: You must have had a very lenient teacher in there.
5: Observing. Did you have a stack lunch?
2: Yeah, sometimes. But I liked school lunch. I really did. I liked those little pizzas. I liked the chicken sandwiches.
5: We weren't allowed that. When we had in school, it was cheese sandwich with apples. And it was the green apple or the sour apple, you know?
4: Oh, yeah.
2: Oh, it really was like prison.
4: Granny Smith.
5: Yeah, it was like prison, basically. Granny Smith, that's the apple, yeah.
3: It sets the tone of, like, you don't even get hot lunch.
2: Thanks for the call, bro.
4: Oh, that's a bummer.
5: Yeah.
2: You cold food for 10 that's whole right. days, boy. Dude, I loved school lunch. I really did, except for egg roll day.
3: Oh, they had an egg roll
4: What's
3: day?
4: What's wrong with egg roll day? Well, egg rolls are great.
2: It was fine until I had 9 egg rolls in one day. I haven't eaten an egg roll since the 8th grade. I haven't touched one. I ate so, because for one, I thought they were burritos. They were not.
4: They were not burritos.
2: And so I ate a whole bunch of them. I guess I thought it was good at the time.
4: Not quite the same.
2: But I threw up so much.
3: Oh, man. No. Yeah, that'll do it to you. If you throw up from something like that, that encodes your brain of going like, all right, we're not friends no more.
2: It's been since the 8th grade. Not touched an egg roll. This one from 3200 says, the worst phone call I ever got about my kid at school was her calling me from a closet crying because the kids were being told to hide.
4: Oof. Yikes.
2: Oh, this is when the boy went up to Park Rose High School with a shotgun.
3: Oh, yeah. Well, that's not good.
2: Yeah, I understand that.
4: That's very scary.
2: This text from 1389 says, okay, this was pre-shooting 90s, so before all the terrible school shootings started happening.
4: Yeah.
2: But my sibling was a bit of an a-hole and would almost always have some sort of blade or knife on him, like a flail or a mace.
4: Dude,
2: he says, I'm not even joking. He'd be playing with it outside, a butterfly knife. And I think he would probably take something to school and home with it concealed on him. This is written weird.
3: Jeez.
4: Dude, can you imagine? Like, yeah, you need to come pick up your son. He brought a mace to school.
2: Yeah.
4: What?
2: Now, he says he didn't hurt anybody with them. He just genuinely thought they were cool. Also, why maybe some of his my classmates were worried about my older brother because he was always waiting at this bus stop for him and stuff. So. Yeah, dude's got a mace. I'd be weirded out too.
4: Yeah, same.
2: As a kid, I was always scared of the bigger kids.
4: Yeah,
2: I was really terrified of the big kids.
3: Big kids with medieval weaponry.
2: Medieval weaponry.
3: I don't know. Weapons at school definitely not good. And you're going to get busted for having a rubber band these days. So I probably wouldn't mess with it too much.
2: Yeah, don't play around. All right, more of your calls, texts, and talkbacks coming up here in just a few minutes. You can follow us on Instagram and Facebook as well if you haven't done that yet. Just type in Tanner, Laura, and Casey in the search bar. Or you can follow us at 105.9 The Brew. Happy Wednesday. We are commercial free with some Linkin Park.

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1: Do I make you horny, baby?
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3: It's a weird thing to say, Laura.
4: I was just curious.
5: Do I make you horny, baby?
1: Oh.
3: I like Laura slowed down.
5: Do I make you horny, baby?
6: Don't we have a new installment of that coming out here at some point in time?
3: Yeah, I think there's an Austin Powers 4 on the way.
6: Yeah, I thought I saw that there was some Austin Powers talk.
3: Mm-hmm.
1: Ooh.
3: Laura's excited about it.
4: I don't like that. I mean, I don't know how many of those I've seen.
3: Austin Powers are pretty
4: Perhaps
3: funny.
4: Only one or two.
3: It is slapstick, and I don't know if it holds up today, but I saw Austin Powers 3 and Goldmember in the theaters, and it was a sold-out theater, and every single person, I've never laughed so hard in a theater. The only time I remember laughing that hard is when the first Borat movie came out.
4: Okay.
3: And the whole theater was just like, what are we watching? This is kind of the same thing, I felt like. But
4: I feel like I maybe saw it in theater. Wait, well, which one was The Spy Who Shagged Me?
3: I think it was the second one.
6: I think so, too.
4: I think maybe that's the last one I saw.
3: Yeah, Beyonce's in the third one. She looks hot.
4: Hot.
3: Hot.
4: I have a vagina. You know what I mean? Like, just in case anyone was wondering, yes.
3: It's a weird thing to say. Is that random? 866-445-1059 is the phone number. So I got a list here of the top 10 foodie cities.
4: Okay.
3: Right, and we...
4: Okay, I saw this, and I think they made a mistake.
3: Mm-hmm.
4: I think they made a typo.
3: You think that's... Okay, should we just get to it?
4: Yes. Because you know what I mean?
3: Yeah, I think I know what you're saying, but that city was on the top 10 list last year, I think, too.
4: But it's just weird that we're nowhere on it.
3: Yeah, so
4: like,
3: the top 10...
4: Like, that seems wrong.
3: The top 10 U.S. foodie cities of 2026 came out from Yelp. And it looks like New York is at 10, mm-hmm. Los Angeles at 9, Nashville at 8, San Francisco at 7, D.C. at 6, Miami, Florida at 5, Portland, Maine is at 4, San Diego at 3, Charleston, South Carolina at 2, and New Orleans at 1. But no Portland, Oregon?
4: It just feels weird to me because we are always on the list. And like Portland, Maine has been popping up with like best up-and-coming cities and stuff like that. So like... I could see maybe it being on the list. I don't know. But the fact that like Portland, Oregon is nowhere in the top 10.
3: It's kind of crazy.
4: Seems like a mistake.
3: Do you know how many food trucks we have?
6: Maybe we're imposters and we're not that foodie after all.
4: I don't know. I think we're pretty foodie.
3: We got some good stuff. But it made me think, because, you know, if we have the best stuff and then we get spoiled with that, like I'm over all the stuff here. Then you go somewhere else and you're going to realize, oh, they have nothing.
6: Oh, yeah.
4: Yeah, that is true.
3: I've thought about that. Like, if we ever have to move or something, like, we're going to hate it.
4: I mean, as long as we're in, like, a major metropolitan area.
3: No Taco Time, Casey. No Burgerville.
4: You don't
6: I can't
4: know
6: afford
4: that
6: Taco
4: sure.
6: Time.
3: Taco Time's in Northwest.
4: Is it?
3: Yeah.
6: Taco Time has priced me out.
3: You just had it the other day.
6: I know, and that's when I came to the conclusion that this is my last crisp meat burrito.
3: You spent, what, 18 bucks?
6: I spent 18 bucks.
4: Dude, that's insane.
6: That's what I said, and I cried all the way home.
3: And bet you, what'd you get?
6: I got 2 crisp meat burritos. Some tots and a drink.
3: That's not okay. But I don't know.
4: No. How many crispy burritos?
6: 2.
3: They used to be what? $1 something?
6: Yeah, that's what I'm saying.
3: What are they now?
6: You used to be able to get like 5 for $5. Now it's about $5 each.
3: Jeez.
6: That's what I said. Wow. We just shook hands and I said, this is the last time you'll ever see me. Thanks
3: so,
6: a lot.
3: So, Case, do you agree that Portland should be on the list of the top 10
6: foodie
3: cities?
6: I can't believe that we're not in a top 10.
4: That's what I mean.
3: What's going on in Charleston? Is it like the barbecue?
4: Charleston. South Carolina?
3: Yeah.
4: I mean, comfort food, I guess.
6: Yeah, and like Miami makes sense because you got a lot of like blended culture there, so you're going to get a lot of unique food.
3: But Portland, Maine. I've never been there. I know Laura has. I'm just surprised.
4: I've driven through. I mean, I feel like Portland, Maine.
3: At number 4?
4: Yeah, like.
6: Probably seafood.
4: They probably do seafood really well.
3: But you're convinced that it was a typo and they meant Portland, Oregon.
4: Yes, because it's just so weird. Like, if Portland, Maine was at number 4 and then Portland, Oregon was at, like, number 7, or so, I'd be like, okay. But I just think they made a mistake. Because there's no way we are not on... All of a sudden, we are nowhere on the list.
6: I think you should write a strongly worded email to the person who drafted that list.
4: Oh, it's already been done.
6: And let them know.
4: Yeah, they don't
3: have a Super Burrito Express in Portland, Maine.
6: Yeah,
3: I had one of those the other day.
4: I don't think that's what they mean.
3: No, it is what
4: when
3: they
4: they're
3: mean.
4: Referring.
3: They mean tiny little hole-in-the-wall Mexican restaurants owned by one family.
4: I don't know about that.
3: Super Burrito Express in Milwaukee, it's the spot.
6: But yeah, I mean, the more I think about it, it does surprise, just because we're on every list all the time when it comes to food.
4: Yeah.
6: So it is surprising not to see it. Maybe that's what's shocking about it, is that just it's unusual.
3: Well, you can check out the entire article online at 1059thebrew.com. Here in a few minutes, we have got to find out what's trending. 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

0: Portland's Rock Station, 105.9 The Brew. It's Tanner, Lori, and Casey. You know, Casey, you being as frugal as you are, actually, you're just kind of like a little bitch about spending money. But, you know, you spent $18 at Taco Time recently, and you said you're never going there again because it's too expensive now. This guy says, beef water, you got to do the 3 for $8 at Taco Time. 2 crisp bean burritos and 1 order of tots.
1: But this is, I don't want the bean.
0: The beans are the better ones anyway.
2: Okay,
0: crisp beans are the better ones.
1: I mean, that's a fair price, right?
0: Couldn't you deal with the bean burritos at $8?
1: I could deal with it.
2: So what was the deal with it? What is your burritos having them? Beef?
1: Yeah, so I got
0: the crisp meat.
1: Okay, so the crisp meat burrito was like $5-ish, right in that range. And then if you wanted to make it a meal, you added $6.50. So that was our.
2: That's stupid, though. Because
1: that was already like.
0: That's crazy.
1: That was just kind of a like, all right, I mean, I get it, kind of. But like,
2: $3 at most.
1: Yeah. You don't see that very often, but it was just a bold pitch. And I went like, all right, but like, I know I'm going to want 2 of those crisp meaties because once I get that first one going, I'm going to be in the mood.
0: Yeah. They're good, though, man. Yeah. They are good. Both of them are good, but I prefer the crisp bean.
1: And so then you threw another 5 on it, and it just added up quick, and it kind of surprised me.
2: That's crazy.
0: Yeah. God, I'm thinking about it now, though. Those green sauce packets.
1: Don't get
0: me
1: wrong. They're super good.
2: But, dude, adding
0: I might go write a check over at Taco Time.
1: It's also very simple. Like, it's meat rolled up in a tortilla and then put in a deep fryer.
2: And like, the fact that the add-on costs more than the actual item that you're buying is ridiculous.
0: It's ass backwards.
2: Yeah.
1: Well, listen, I want to love you, Taco Time. You're just making it hard.
0: Right. All right. Well, with that said, let's find out what's trending.
3: Now, what's trending?
0: A lot of stuff online at 1059thebrew.com. If you missed the video from yesterday about those solicitors who came to my house on a Sunday afternoon.
2: Yeah.
0: And just were being really weird. They were taking photos, and then they started filming video when I was asking them why they were looking into my window.
2: Uh-huh.
0: And things like this. It was just a very awkward interaction. You can see the video in its entirety at 1059thebrew.com. Just click on Tanner, Lori, and Casey, and you can tell me if
1: they were being weird.
0: I'm the a-hole or not.
1: They were being weird. It's fair.
0: Yeah, I think they were, but there was a handful of people who were like, I don't see a problem here. You're kind of being rude. Blah, blah, blah, blah, blah, blah.
2: No, I mean, if you hadn't had those no soliciting signs all over the place, maybe I'd be like, cut them a break. But
0: yeah, I have 2 of them, and they just disregard them all of the time. So go check out that video. Also, our after show podcast from yesterday was a pretty good one. It's a behind the scenes look of what's going on here in the station, and it's unedited and, you know, uncensored, stuff like that. So check that out at 1059thebrew.com.
2: Yes.
0: Let's see. What else is online? Here we go. Check out some other stuff. Because, you know, if you're bored at work today, there's nothing better than just like
1: doing a little doom scroll.
0: Doom scroll.
2: And man, I know a lot of people are in vacation mode. Dude, yesterday when I was driving home from the dog rescue, there was no traffic. It was 6 p.m. And I don't know why. I was like, it felt apocalyptic.
0: But don't you notice that when it's summertime, people bail up from work at like 2 o'clock?
2: Yeah, but any other time all summer that I've driven home from the dog rescue, it's always been traffic backed up on 84, and there was nothing. I was like, where is everybody? But I was thinking maybe people are getting that holiday weekend started early.
1: Could be. Just take the win.
2: That win. I wasn't complaining. Yeah.
0: Also, parents and coaches have been fighting at youth games, and it's led to a lot of cancellations and even bans.
1: Sure.
0: It's just so ridiculous. So the kids are supposed to just have some fun. It doesn't matter what's going on.
2: And also, you're a grown-up. Acts like one.
0: And you're assing out at a kid's football game or a soccer game. Like, get control of yourself. If I was that kid, you know, I never had a kid. I never had a dad to do that, right? My mom really wasn't at my practices. But man, I saw a couple of other kids had dads like that, and they would just get super worked up and argue with the umps, and it was just like, give it up, man. This is a kid's game.
1: I mean, obviously, at that level, I don't think parents are thinking like this is going to affect their getting into the league or anything. You know what I mean? But like, do you think they get a little hot because like it's just expensive to put your kids through sports now, and they got all this outlay? All the time invested
0: like
1: in it.
0: Like if you drop $8,000 on soccer and your kid's benched. You're probably going to get there. But that's just the way it goes.
2: But I guess maybe now, but like parents have been doing this Like, there was always that dad on the sidelines who was just, like, yelling at the ref. And it's like, what is your... Maybe... And my thing was always, like, are the parents trying to live vicariously through their child? Like, maybe they weren't good at baseball, yeah, and so they want their kid to be good. I don't know. But it's just...
0: It's got to be some of that.
1: Yeah, I would think that there's some of that for sure.
0: So, there's a video online from CBS talking about it. It's just... You can see this big brawl between coaches and... parents, and it's just the kids are over there like, I guess the game's over, we're going home, everyone's upset.
2: That sucks.
0: All right, dad's going to jail, but everyone else,
2: yeah,
0: that's online. You can also see Camp Goldie, which I want to go to. It's a like a camp that has a bunch of golden retrievers
1: started by Goldie Hawn in 1984.
0: That's not true.
2: I don't think you're being truthful.
0: And the new Street Fighter trailer just dropped. I can't wait to see this movie based on the video game. It looks wild. It's bright and out there, and it looks like it's going to be kind of funny, too. So, a trailer for Street Fighter. You win. Remember that?
1: Yes.
0: Remember that?
1: Why all the video game movies all of a sudden? It feels like we got an onslaught.
2: I think there's a Resident Evil coming out.
0: That looks good,
2: week,
0: though.
2: That does look good.
0: That looks
2: really good. I'm excited to see that one.
0: But I feel like they're better as TV shows, some of these video game movies.
2: Well, like Fallout?
0: Yeah. I thought Fallout was great. You know, I just feel like you could tell a longer story that way.
2: Mm-hmm.
0: God of War is going to be a TV show, so that's good. But they had to recast the dude.
1: Yeah.
0: The guy got hurt.
2: Oh
1: man, what a drag.
0: Which is wild because he voices one of the characters in the God of War game, and he was going to now play Kratos, the main character. And he hurt himself during a scene or something, and they had to continue filming, so they had to fire him and hire somebody else.
2: That sucks.
0: And now it's John Cena. No, I'm sorry, not John Cena. What's the other one from...
1: The Rock?
0: No, it's the other one from Guardians of the Galaxy. Dave Bautista.
2: Oh.
0: I think Dave Bautista is now our new Kratos.
2: I thought you were going to say Chris Pratt, and I was like, oh, no.
0: No. I'm still not thrilled about this replacement, but you get what you get. This text says, Tanner sure loves to give parents advice despite not having a dad or any kids. I don't want to hear that. You know what I mean? Like, these people who think that I can't have an opinion or a way to raise kids if I don't have kids.
2: Yeah. But also,
0: kiss my ass.
2: We were kids once.
0: I'd be a better father than half these fathers out there.
1: Oh,
2: wow.
1: Boy.
0: Absolutely.
2: Wow.
1: Well, this bold statement was brought to you in part by...
0: I know that I'd be a good dad.
1: I think you'd be a good dad, too.
2: Bet.
0: I don't want to be.
2: Bet.
0: What? What do you...
2: Prove it.
0: I don't want to do it. Like, do you want to do it?
2: I don't want to be a dad.
0: A mom?
2: I can't be a dad.
0: Do you want to be a mom?
2: I don't. But I wasn't the one who was like, I'm going to be the best mom ever.
0: I didn't say that either. I just said I would be a good dad.
2: Better than
0: I didn't
2: half,
0: say the best
2: half
0: dad.
2: The parents out there.
0: I just some better than some dads.
1: I think Laura would be a cool, like, stepmom, though.
2: Oh, I'd be a stepmom.
1: Like, I think she'd be. But I think you'd be a cool one. I think you'd, like, take them to go do, like, fun stuff.
2: I think the kids, I wouldn't be a stepmom where the kids attitude. Are like, I hate my stepmom.
1: Yeah.
2: I would hope not anyway.
0: What happens if that just happens?
1: Well, they wouldn't say that because they'd be scared.
0: Laura says you wouldn't date a guy with a kid anyway.
2: Well, you know, I'm getting older and the pool's getting smaller, so I should.
0: Yeah, I hear you. All right, more of your calls, texts, and talkbacks coming up. We will see you tomorrow with another pair of tickets to go see Dogstar, Keanu Reeves' band, at the Crystal Bar, and we'll do that at 7:30. Bye.

0: It's 105.9 The Brew, Portland's rock station. Oh, man. There's going to be a whole lot of pissed off parents here in Portland real soon because apparently the school board is considering closing 18 schools, 15 elementary schools, 3 middle schools, because they're $50 million short on cash. So they have to, you know, consolidate a little bit. And so they're talking about closing 18 schools here in Portland as soon as next year, I guess. They haven't said which schools yet, but the second that list comes out, oh, man, there's going to be some pissed off parents.
1: Back to the Rockin' Minutes from 105.9 The Brew.
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It's 105.9 The Brew, Portland's Rock Station. Well, the rain is here, or at least I should say the sprinkle is here. That's what it's doing right now outside our building. Maybe it's raining wherever you are, but yeah, looks like it's going to be doing whatever it's going to do all day long, off and on. For most of the day, there's going to be moisture falling from the sky, so I am down with it. Totally approve, because we can use all of this moisture to keep everything from lighting on fire all the time. It's Alice in Chains. It's 105.9 The Brew, Portland's Rock Station.

It's 105.9 The Brew. So, yeah, sounds like Tiger Woods will not be driving anywhere by himself for a very long time because he has pled guilty to reckless driving and failing to allow to be tested for, you know, alcohol or drugs for that crash back in March where he flipped his car upside down. Apparently, he's been given a 5-year suspended sentence, so he's going to have somebody else drive him around, which is probably what he should have done in the first place. Sometimes.

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It's 105.9 The Brew, Portland's rock station. So earlier this week, a guy in Oregon City was arrested for shooting at tree removal workers because he didn't like the work that they were doing. And then they called in the SWAT team to deal with this guy because he's running around with a gun, and he shot at apparently the SWAT drone as well. And they got that on video, and they released the video of that. So if you want to see a guy very angry at tree removal guys and SWAT team members, you can check that out online. It's 105.9 The Brew, Portland's rock station.

0: It's 105.9 The Brew, Portland's Rock Station. Court in here with you. Of course, the rain has begun. And with that, it's going to come very slippery roads because it has been, I'm trying to think of the last time it actually rained. It's been like a couple of months. It was like the beginning of like July, right? So it has been a long time since we got any rain, and that means all that oil and stuff is kind of built up on the road for a while, and that's going to make the streets a little extra slippery. So give everybody some extra room. Last thing you need to do is go smashing into somebody else right before the Labor Day weekend. So everybody slow the F down.
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0: Now that we've paid the bills,

It's 105.9 The Brew. It's Portland's rock station. Court in here. Hello, how you doing? So I was talking earlier about how Tiger Woods, after getting that DUI and rolling over his car and everything like that, he pled guilty, and he's been banned from driving motor vehicles for the next 5 years. But the way the order is written, driving motor vehicles does not specify cars. He may not be able to drive golf carts for the next 5 years either. That's going to sting.

0: It's 105.9 The Brew, Portland's rock station. So, yeah, Five Finger Death Punch going to be coming to town, playing their Cascades Amphitheater on the 12th of this month. And if you'd like to go check out Five Finger Death Punch, which I'm pretty sure you do, because every time we start giving away these tickets, people go nuts for them. So if you want to go check that out, super easy way for you to do it. Just hop on Instagram, follow 105.9 The Brew, like that Five Finger Death Punch post, and you could score some tickets to go see them up in Ridgefield coming up here on the 12th. That's a Saturday night, by the way. So that is going to be a good time to get absolutely stupid while you're watching Five Finger Death Punch. So hop on Instagram, follow 105.9 The Brew, and like that Five Finger Death Punch post.
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8: Now, Brew Traffic.
9: Some stop-and-go traffic now. Northbound I-5 between I-84 and the Fremont Bridge, and with that, West I-84 lines up near 33rd. Very slow traffic, I-5 south in North Portland. And with the heavy rain shower, there's a slow spot now approaching Murray.

0: eastbound Sunset. Stop and go near Sylvan. Lynn Masterson, KEX Traffic.
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Yeah, dude, seriously, if you have any sort of work that needs to get done before the weekend, it's probably too late already because everybody's already in, you know, 3-day weekend mode. Some people taking 4-day weekends, some people taking 5-day weekends. So, yeah, anything that you're trying to get done before the weekend, just give up. It's 105.9 The

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0: 105.9 The Brew, Portland's Rock Station. Court in here with you. Hello, how you doing? So yeah, coming up here, what, about 2 weeks away from I-5 southbound shutting down there by the Moda Center, which is absolutely going to destroy traffic in Portland. Everybody coming in from Vancouver, or just even from North Portland, they're going to immediately run into a wall of traffic because I-5 southbound is shut. So they're going to kind of shunt everybody up and over the Fremont Bridge to connect to I-5 south on the other side. And that, of course, is going to screw up traffic on 405. It's I-5 all the way, you know, backing up to probably all the way through Vancouver. It's just going to be a nightmare. But ODOT is asking people, hey, if you could, avoid hopping on the neighborhood roads to avoid all the freeway traffic, which you good luck with that. I mean, you get everybody piled up on the freeway. Every other road around the freeway is going to be full of cars trying to avoid that traffic.
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It's 105.9 The Brew, Portland's Rock Station. Football season kicks off this weekend, at least as far as college goes, because the Ducks taking on Boise State. They're at Autzen this weekend. On paper, Boise State should be an easy win. We should be able to pull off an easy win against Boise State. But then again, they have proven to be much harder to beat in the past. So could be a really good game coming up here on Saturday. It's 105.9 The Brew, Portland's Rock Station with the crew.

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It's 105.9 The Brew, Portland's rock station. So, the rain that we're getting right now looks like it's going to stick with us all the way through the weekend, if the forecast is to be believed. So if you're going to be doing some camping this weekend for Labor Day, make sure you bring the rain fly and all that kind of stuff, because you are going to need it. It could be soggy out there. Buddy.

0: 105.9 The Brew, Portland's Rock Station. Court in here with you. So I've seen all of the Harry Potter movies probably more times than I'd like to admit, simply because my kids love them. Whenever there's a bit like a movie night, my kids are like, oh, let's watch a Harry Potter movie. I'm like, again? Haven't you seen all these like a billion times? And they're like, yeah, we love them. We're going to watch them again. So anyhow, a new trailer for the Harry Potter show that is coming to HBO is just released today. And it is, it's weird. It's really, really weird because you can tell it's the same story. They have basically the same sets. They're using all the same ideas. It's just different kids, the kind of weird looking kids they're using. And just like, oh, this all looks wrong. It looks like it's like the AI version of what you actually like. Whenever you see it, you're just going to be like, this doesn't, it doesn't look or feel right. Something is off about all of this. Anyhow, the trailer's up online right now if you want to go to check it out. And apparently the show is going to start airing on HBO in around Christmas.
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Festival coming up here on the 18th of this month. It is just a couple weeks away. But if you'd like to head off to Vegas, your keyword coming up here in about 9 minutes, 105.9 The Brew.

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0: 105.9 The Brew, Portland's Rock Station. Court in here with you. So family up in Kirkland, Washington, apparently had a bit of a scare. They heard a big thump in their house, and they thought that somebody had broken in. So they called the cops. Cops show up. They actually set up a drone to see if they can catch some movement in the house, and they see movement. They're like, yeah, there's definitely somebody in there. They send the cops in, guns drawn, ready to go, get to the top of the stairs, and there is a bobcat. The bobcat, just apparently, he jumped into the house after crawling up a tree, jumped in through the upstairs window, just kind of helped himself. They think maybe he was after the house cat that was living there and then could not get back out. The house cat is fine. Nothing happened to Kitty. But the bobcat apparently was, they had to trank him. They took him outside and released him somewhere. So the bobcat's fine too, but bit of a scare for the folks there in Kirkland, thinking that there was a burglar and instead they got a bobcat.
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The keyword to go to the festival is festival. 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Right, that's the Scorps. It's 105.9 The Brew, Portland's rock station.

It's 105.9 The Brew. So the USS Abraham Lincoln, you know, the aircraft carrier that was out to sea for 270 days. That is a long time to be out to sea. They apparently have made their way to Thailand, and apparently they have docked off the coast near a resort known for its red light district. So have a pretty solid idea of what the sailors are going to be doing with the next few days of their life there in Thailand. It's 105.9 The Brew, Portland's rock station. It's Queen.

0: It's 105.9 The Brew, Portland's rock station. Well, if your water bill goes up, thank Gresham. Thanks a lot, Gresham. I guess folks here in Portland are going to end up paying probably about 8% more because Gresham and like Rockwood, that whole area, no longer going to be purchasing their water from Portland, from the Portland Water Bureau. They were getting it from the Bull Run before. Nice, clean, tasty water from the Bull Run. Now instead, you're going to be getting groundwater from underneath Gresham, so it's got a stank to it. But I guess it's going to be a lot cheaper for the folks there in Gresham, and therefore it's going to be a lot more expensive for the rest of us here in Portland because some of that cost that we are incurring was what Gresham was paying before. So yeah, again, if you live in the city of Portland, you get your water from Portland, your water bill is going to go up about 8%. Again, thanks to Gresham. Thanks, Gresham.
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Yeah, when the weather gets like this, I start thinking about football. And we've got football coming Saturday. The Ducks kicking off their season against Boise State at Autzen Stadium. The Beavers going to be in Houston against the Houston Cougars. Cougars are actually ranked 23rd in the nation, so this could be a tough one for the Beavs. 105.9 The Brew.

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0: It's 105.9 The Brew, Portland's rock station. Dude, the gas prices are stupid right now. They are at a record high in both Oregon and Washington for the Labor Day weekend. So Oregon right now, on average, obviously there's going to be some places that are way more expensive and some that are a little bit cheaper. But on average in Oregon, $4.89. In Washington, state's average is $5.37. Dude, that is awful. So if you're driving somewhere, I don't know what to tell you, man. Try to drive somewhere where the gas is cheaper and fill up there, I guess.
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It's 105.9 The Brew, Portland's rock station. So, yeah, we're just a couple of weeks out from our iHeartRadio Music Festival. And, of course, we can send you there to see these guys. They have been added to our iHeartRadio Music Festival. The Smashing Pumpkins will be there, along with Weezer. Snoop Dogg's going to be there. BTS, if you're into the whole K-pop thing, which you're probably not, but all sorts of bands going to be there. You could be there as well. Coming up here at 5 o'clock. Allie's got another keyword for you that could send you to our iHeartRadio Music Festival with $1,000 in your pocket. It's the Pumpkins now. It's 105.9 The Brew.

Well, Gresham just scored. They have yet another chicken restaurant coming to town, and it's Raising Cane's. Raising Cane's going to be there right next to the Gresham High School. So that's apparently going to open here on September 22nd. Raising Cane's is one of those places that when there's a grand opening, like, people will camp out for days to get some of that chicken. So expect to see some campers out there. And it's 105.9 The Brew.

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0: It's 105.9 The Brew, Portland's rock station. So yeah, we've been making plans for bacon and beer, which is coming up here on the 18th at Ancestry Brewing. Tanner, Laura, and Casey going to be broadcasting live out there all that morning. Somebody's going to walk away with that ultimate Seattle weekend, which includes tickets to go check out Rush on Saturday, October 10th, and tickets to go see the Seahawks take on the 49ers on October 11th. So the Saturday, Sunday. We'll get you a hotel in between. So, we've been talking about all the stuff we're going to do out there. It's going to be a blast, man. Make your plans now. Tell the boss that you're going to be sick or taking the day off or whatever so you can join us that morning of the 18th at Ancestry Brewing in Tualatin for Tanner, Laura, and Casey's Bacon and Beer.
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105.9 The Brew, Portland's Rock Station. Court in here with you. I'm done. Allie's taking over next. She's getting under the covers here at 4 o'clock as usual. And at 5 o'clock, she will have a keyword for you that can send you to our iHeartRadio Music Festival in Las Vegas with $1,000. 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

0: Five Finger Death Punch coming to town week from Saturday. 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

Mariners were able to even up the series against the Red Sox 9-6 yesterday, wrapping that series up as we speak. 105 in the Brew, Portland's Rock Station, the M's heading back home to take on the A's for 4 starting tomorrow. It's the Brew.

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wetter today. We're going to hang there tomorrow. Occasional rain and drizzle, mid-60s again. But by the time we get to Friday, we'll be back up into the 70s, and we'll hang there for the holiday weekend. 105.9 The Brew.

My performance review just said I'm as sharp as a sock full of soup. That sounds like an insult, but I do like soup. You're on the job with 105.9 The Brew.

0: 105 in the Brew Portland Rock Station, and Yelp put out their list of the top foodie cities in the U.S. And how do we do? Well, we did very well. So basically, it includes restaurants, search volume, page views, ratings, bookmarks, save activity, photo uploads, along with Lyft rideshare destination data to see where people are dining out. So number one in the country, top 10 U.S. foodie cities, number one is New Orleans, Louisiana. Yep, that's a good one. Charleston, South Carolina is number two. Fantastic. San Diego, number three. Portland is number four, but Portland, Maine is number four. Followed by Miami, D.C., San Fran, Nashville, L.A., and New York. I think we need a recount. 105.9 The Brew.
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Your cover song of the day, Under the Covers of the Alley, coming up in just a few. And we are going to talk kickoff for the Seahawks next. 105.9 The Brown.

0: This is KFBW Portland, Vancouver. 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
1: 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You know you love her. And now it's time to
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3: 1 week from tonight, the NFL season kicks off with a rematch of this past Super Bowl between the Seahawks, who won, by the way, taking on the Patriots. And at halftime, the surviving members of Soundgarden will perform with Taylor Momsen of Pretty Reckless and Mike McCready of Pearl Jam. So how about a Soundgarden cover? Johnny Cash doing Rusty Cage is your cover song of the day. 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

0: Actor Keanu Reeves has a band called Dog Star, and they're going to be at the Crystal Ballroom September the 17th. That's in just a couple of weeks. Tanner, Lauren, Casey, have your hookup. They've been giving you those tickets all this week. Tomorrow, no exception. 7:30 when those Dog Star tickets. 105.9 The Brew.
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WNBA is on its FIBA Women's World Cup basketball break, and Team USA plays very early in the morning on Friday. 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

105 in the Brew Portland's Rock Station. And Portland Mayor Keith Wilson wants to give city workers free public transportation. 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

This is what it looks like when you hit rock bottom. 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

0: Well, Portland's mayor wants to give city workers free public transportation, and his plan would provide all 9,000 city workers with free transit passes for 1 year. So that would cover TriMet, WES trains, C-Tran local service. Initiative would start retroactively on Monday and then run through the end of August of 2027, time to the expected five-week closure of I-5 in Portland's Rose Quarter. According to Wilson's proposal, the city anticipates significant disruptions to daily commutes during the closure and hopes to encourage people to use public transportation instead. 105 in the Brew.
1: Closure.
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